0: marking the first monthly decline since the beginning of the year, while year-on-year inflation stood at 3.5%, matching March's figure as the lowest rate recorded so far this year, the Statistics Office reported on Wednesday.
1: Topical issue.
0: Foreigners will be able to apply for temporary residence after their temporary asylum ends. However, they will be required to provide documents proving the purpose of their stay and evidence of accommodation. The changes follow an amendment to the Act on the Residence of Foreigners, which entered into force on the 15th of July. Foreigners who do not apply for temporary residence will still be allowed to remain in Slovakia for up to 1 year after their temporary asylum expires. However, this period is intended solely to allow them to arrange their voluntary return to their home country. The right to stay in Slovakia will automatically end once they leave the country or on the last day of their permitted stay. The amendment also introduces stricter rules for foreign nationals with temporary residence who operate a business in Slovakia. They must now remain free of tax or other public arrears throughout the entire duration of their temporary residence. Previously, this requirement applied only when renewing their residence permit. The legislation also establishes a regional central visa authority that will decide on visa applications in the same way as Slovakia's diplomatic missions. In addition, it expands the circumstances under which a decision on administrative expulsion becomes final 30 days after it is delivered. These include cases where a third country national poses a security risk or where there are reasonable grounds to believe they may abscond or otherwise obstruct the enforcement of the expulsion order. In such cases, the decision on administrative expulsion will be enforceable immediately upon delivery.
2: The latest news bulletin was compiled from the Slovak media.

0: Bratislava has once again traveled back in time as the city celebrates its annual Coronation Days, bringing history to life with royal processions, historical performances, and medieval traditions. The event commemorates the coronations of the Hungarian kings and queens that once took place in what is now Slovakia's capital. But why do these centuries-old ceremonies still matter today? And what do they tell us about Bratislava's identity? You will find out in the first half of today's program. History is only one of the stories we bring you today. We will also turn our attention to the future, exploring how artificial intelligence is already reshaping the labor market in Slovakia. AI expert Tomáš Gál will explain which professions are likely to change the most, what new opportunities artificial intelligence may create, and how employees and employers can prepare for the transformation. Stay tuned.
1: Radio Slovakia International.

0: To the sound of drums, the coronation procession made its way from the castle into the city. As soon as the castle garrison spotted the approaching procession, they fired a ceremonial salute from all the cannons. The queen rode in a lavish carriage, while her husband galloped beside her on a horseback. The streets were lined with crowds of spectators. This is likely the kind of spectacle that people witnessed nearly three centuries ago when Maria Theresa was crowned the Queen of Hungary in Pressburg, today's Bratislava, on the 25th of June 1741. Between 1563 and 1830, Bratislava served as the Kingdom of Hungary's coronation city, hosting the coronations of 10 kings, 1 queen, and 7 queens consort. During this period, it became one of the kingdom's most important political and cultural centers. Today, these historic events live on through the Bratislava Coronation Days Festival, which this summer will be held for the 23rd time in and around St. Martin's Cathedral in Bratislava. The coronation celebrations have long been a highlight of Bratislava's summer cultural calendar. Through historical reenactments, they bring to life glorious past of Pressburg, once the capital of the Kingdom of Hungary and its coronation city. Many of the churches, buildings, and squares that witness these historic events still stand today, while the route of the original coronation procession is marked by brass crowns embedded in the city's streets. To better understand the significance of these celebrations and what they once involved, historian Vladimír Tomčík explains the broader historical context.
1: Coronations in Pressburg took place throughout the year. However, tradition held that September, the month of the Nativity of the Virgin Mary, was an especially auspicious time for the ceremony. Historians also point out that an autumn coronation had practical advantages. The harvest had already been gathered, the granaries were full, and the first young wine was ready, allowing the celebrations to continue in grand style.
0: The coronation tradition was transferred to Pressburg from Székesfehérvár, giving the city immense prestige. It placed Bratislava alongside Europe's great coronation cities, such as Aachen, Vienna, Prague, and Krakow. But what led to Pressburg becoming the coronation city of the Kingdom of Hungary? Historian Vladimír Tomčík explains.
1: After the Ottomans captured Székesfehérvár, the choice fell on Pressburg as the nearest fortified city to Vienna. The Holy Crown of Hungary had already been kept at Bratislava Castle since 1522, stored in the Crown Tower. At the time, the castle was the best fortified stronghold in the kingdom and was guarded around the clock by a permanent garrison of 100 soldiers.
0: The Crown Tower housed the royal treasury, where the kingdom's most precious coronation regalia were kept. The Hungarian monarch's 5 royal insignia included the Holy Crown of Saint Stephen, the orb, the scepter, the sword, believed to date back to the time of Saint Stephen, and the coronation mantle. The coronation procession began at Bratislava Castle early in the morning, from where the monarch made the ceremonial journey to St. Martin's Cathedral for the coronation ceremony. After the coronation ceremony, a lavish coronation banquet was held at the castle's Grand Hall. These feasts were among the most spectacular parts of the celebrations, showcasing the wealth and prestige of the Hungarian kingdom. Next speaking is historian and ethnologist Katarína Nádaská.
2: The monarch always sat at a separate table and was served by the hereditary royal steward. The hereditary royal cupbearer stood beside the monarch's table throughout the feast, while the hereditary royal doorkeeper accompanied every dish from the kitchen to the royal table in the banquet hall.
0: The coronation era marked the golden age of Bratislava's gastronomy. Banquets typically featured between 35 and 50 courses, with the main feast lasting anywhere from 4 to 6 hours. Historian and ethnologist Katarína Nádaská explains what guests could expect to find on the royal table.
3: Veľké obľúbe sa tešili dunajské ryby.
2: Fish and crayfish from the Danube were especially popular. At the time, the river was home to the beluga sturgeon, one of the world's largest freshwater fish, and caviar was a common delicacy. The tables also featured game from the Carpathian forests, along with waterfowl and wild birds such as quail and even flamingo. Delicately prepared snails, frog's legs, and Danube mussels also appeared on the coronation menu, which made full use of the ingredients available in the surrounding region.
4: A coronation was a solemn ceremony during which a royal or imperial crown, the ultimate symbol of sovereign authority, was placed upon the head of the future ruler. It was not only a political event, but also a deeply religious one, reflecting the belief that the monarch ruled by the grace of God. Months of careful planning and preparation went into every coronation. Historian and ethnologist Katarína Nadaská explains.
2: Preparations lasted at least a month and sometimes even longer. St. Martin's Cathedral was thoroughly cleaned while the final decorations were installed about a week before the ceremony. Royal decorators, including specialists from abroad, adorned the cathedral with elaborate arrangements of fresh flowers.
4: St. Martin's Cathedral is one of the most important historical landmarks not only in Bratislava, but in all of Slovakia, as it is one of the few surviving coronation churches in Europe. Built in the late 15th century during the reign of King Matthias Corvinus, the cathedral was transformed beyond recognition for each coronation. The preparations went far beyond decoration alone. The Bratislava Coronation Days Festival coordinator Vladimír Grežo explains.
1: A coronation was always a grand and lavish occasion. To accommodate the ceremony, extensive preparations were carried out, not only around the cathedral, but inside it as well, allowing as many distinguished guests as possible to attend. Temporary galleries and viewing boxes were even constructed inside St. Martin's Cathedral.
4: Two thrones were prepared inside the cathedral for the future monarch, surrounded by Hungarian nobles and senior church officials, while the rest of the cathedral was filled with the kingdom's elite. Those who could not find a place inside watched the ruler's procession from buildings along the coronation route. Despite a few minor variations, the ceremonies followed a well-established tradition. Festival coordinator Vladimír Grežo explains.
1: There were very few differences from the traditional coronation ceremony of a king, although some parts of the liturgy acknowledged that the new ruler was a woman. Nearly all the rituals remained unchanged. The most visible difference was that Maria Teresa rode side-saddle during the ceremonial ride and, from horseback, performed the traditional symbolic gestures of defending the kingdom by brandishing the sword towards all four points of the compass. In every other respect, the ceremony followed the established tradition of crowning a sovereign ruler.
4: The coronation combined solemn ceremonies inside the cathedral with public celebrations across the city. Before leaving Bratislava Castle, Maria Teresa prayed in a castle chapel before joining the procession. During the ceremony, she took the coronation oath, received the ceremonial sword, and was crowned with the Holy Crown of Hungary. Unlike Queen's consort, Maria Teresa was crowned as a reigning monarch, with the crown placed fully on her head. The ceremony began at 6 in the morning and lasted nearly until noon. Today, the coronation tradition lives on thanks to history enthusiasts dedicated to preserving Bratislava's royal heritage. First revived in the late 20th century, the festival commemorates the era when Presburg was one of Europe's most important royal capitals. But what do these coronation festivities look like in the 21st century? The festival coordinator Vladimír Grežo explains.
5: Divácky je asi najzaujímavejšie to, čo sa týka...
1: The highlight of today's coronation festivities is the reenactment of the coronation itself. Since St. Martin's Cathedral remains an active place of worship, the ceremony is staged in Bratislava's main square as a theatrical performance featuring the key moments of the original ritual, from the presentation of the coronation regalia and Maria Theresa's oath of loyalty to the crowning itself. To honor the city's royal past, the procession also includes monarchs who were crowned before Maria Theresa, while swordsmen, dancers, and other performers recreate the splendor and pageantry of the historic celebrations.
4: The undisputed center of attention is, of course, Maria Theresa herself. But who gets the opportunity to step into the shoes of one of Europe's most influential rulers? And what qualities does it take to portray the Hungarian queen? Once again, the festival coordinator Vladimir Grežo explains.
5: Vyberáme dámy, ktoré musia splniť to, že...
1: The role of Maria Theresa is usually given to an actress who closely matches the age of the young queen at the time of her coronation. But portraying the monarch involves far more than wearing a costume. The actress must confidently ride a horse through the historic city center, over cobblestone streets, take part in the

0: The coronation festivities are designed not only to celebrate Bratislava's rich history, but also to attract visitors to the city. The program includes an exhibition of coronation-related coins, a spectacular medieval jousting tournament, and activities for children. The main highlight takes place on Saturday with the ceremonial procession from Bratislava Castle to the main square, followed by the reenactment of Maria Theresa's coronation and an evening concert in St. Martin's Cathedral. The celebrations conclude on Sunday with craft markets and family-friendly performances throughout the historic city center.
1: Although the era of kings and queens has long since passed, the spirit of the coronations continues to live on in Bratislava. Whether you are passionate about history or simply looking for unique cultural experience, the Bratislava Coronation Days invite you to walk in the footsteps of monarchs and discover a remarkable piece of the city's royal past. Artificial intelligence is no longer a distant vision of the future. It is already changing the way we work, hire, and build careers. While some professions may gradually disappear, others are only just beginning to emerge. So how prepared is Slovakia for this transformation? I spoke with AI expert Tomáš Gál. Artificial intelligence is often described as a technology that will fundamentally reshape the labor market. Has that transformation already begun in Slovakia, or is the biggest impact still about to come?
2: Yes, it has already begun, but I think that the biggest part is still ahead of us. So we can observe some effects of this. There is quite a big impact in some job position that people are using AI tools for everyday work. But I think that it will be bigger changes still ahead when the AI will be integrated into corporate processes.
1: And when we look specifically at Slovakia, which professions or sectors have been affected by AI first? And how is it going to progress? And if being affected necessarily means that jobs will disappear because there isn't this sort of myth.
2: I think that where the AI has the most influential part, it is in human resources, in logistics, in programming, software coding, mostly in junior positions, also in some clerk positions where AI is helping to do some repetitory tasks, also in some job related to jurisprudence where AI can easily find various things about laws and can easily suggest something when people should use a lot of hours to make similar result. And what will be the future? Well, I think that there will be more of this, but also the medical sector will be most influenced in the near future.
1: Here in our country, we have strong industrial and especially automotive sector. What role do you think the artificial intelligence will play in these industries over the coming years?
2: It already started and AI started to do very well job in quality control, but also in logistics. And here is the question whether Slovakia will be the muscle where we are building more in automotive or it will be part of the creative side because artificial intelligence will most certainly help also with design.
1: If we kind of look back at this myth or the worry that I already mentioned that a lot of people globally or even in Slovakia are scared that the AI will take away the jobs eventually. So in your opinion, is this fear justified or is the great either risk that people won't adapt to the changing demands of the labor market?
2: Being afraid here is quite justified. We should not be scared, but we should be afraid about what will happen because in the time what will follow, there will be bigger pressure on requalification because in the past years, a person in job market usually gone through requalification one or two times in his or her life. But in these years, maybe he or she will need to requalify every 2, 3, or 5 years. This is the thing. We need to stay sharp about still being educated and still follow what is new.
1: So you think that it's mostly about the fact that people are not as fast to learn these new things? Like that's why you are talking about requalifications because the AI is easily programmed to do basically everything while it takes more time to teach people to actually do that. Take several trainings, let's say like some sort of education or whatever. So I think that's probably.
2: You are exactly right. This is really the problem. In the present moment, artificial intelligence cannot be applied in fields where the context is too rich and the environment

0: is changing too quickly. There is still better a human worker, but in the near future, the AI system will be huge. Those models will be basically trained about changing, about dynamic data. So in the future, the AI system will be more responsive, more reactive, more capable to do things in environment that weren't ever trained for.
1: How do you think the Slovak education system should change to better prepare young people for the changes in labor market that is going to be, like you said, increasingly affected by the AI?
0: Well, I think that we should really incorporate AI tools into our education. We mustn't ignore it. We mustn't wait that this is a wave which will go around us, that will eventually come away. It will not. It will be here. We need to educate in critical thinking. We need to educate in how to work really with the artificial intelligence, how to not be really depending on it, because AI makes errors. And it can make errors which are so significant. Also, those errors may appear not immediately, but after some time. So we always need some second chance to do something, and we need to educate people. We have to came into acknowledgement that AI is maybe fabling at not giving us the right answers.
1: What are maybe some European Union countries or even in the world that are doing better than Slovakia when it comes to preparing for the AI age? And maybe what inspiration can we take from them?
0: Let's take examples from the European Union, because the United States and also China has quite different ethics. They are using AI with other paradigms. The valid examples for us are European countries, mostly the Nordic countries.
1: They have like different ethics and yes, regulations and everything, like that you mentioned, China or United States.
0: Yes, the United States is mostly laissez-faire economics, so they're oriented much more to profits. Also in China, their ethics is based upon state capitalism, so it's about some building of society. In European Union, we are more into human well-being. And mentioned Nordic countries are quite good into incorporating artificial intelligence. Particularly, we may mention Sweden, Norway, Finland, Denmark, the Netherlands, or the notorious Estonia. Those are countries which are implementing artificial intelligence into digital transformation in public sector. Mm-hmm. So those artificial systems are part in everyday life of the citizens. When they are doing something they need with the offices or with state institutions, there is already AI helping them.
1: And that brings us to the end of today's program. As always, I would like to thank our guests, historian Vladimír Tomčík, historian and ethnologist Katarína Nadaska, Bratislava Coronation Days coordinator Vladimír Grežo, and AI expert Tomáš Gál for sharing their insights with us. Thank you for listening. Your host on this Thursday was Patricia Polakovičová, with sound engineering by Romana Šunderlíková. Until next time, goodbye and do počutia.
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1: On Thursday, the 16th of July, here is Martina Graňová-Šimkovičová.
0: This is RSI News.
1: Slovakia to cooperate with Kingdom of Tonga. Czech and Slovak plans for joint weapons procurement. And Slovakia allows foreigners to apply for temporary residence after temporary asylum ends. Foreign Minister Juraj Blanár held talks in New York on Wednesday with the Prime Minister of the Kingdom of Tonga, Fatafehi Fakafanua, on establishing diplomatic relations, cooperation within the United Nations, and support for Slovakia's candidacy for a non-permanent seat on the UN Security Council for the 2028-29 term. During the meeting, both sides confirmed their interest in establishing diplomatic relations between Slovakia and the Kingdom of Tonga. Official documents could be signed in September during the 81st session of the UN General Assembly. Czechia and Slovakia are expanding cooperation in the procurement of weapons. This was announced by the defense ministers Robert Kaliňák and Jaromír Zuna after negotiations in Prague. On Wednesday, they signed a memorandum on the future accession to the framework agreement concerning joint purchases. The Supreme Audit Office stands by the conclusions of its audits and analytical report on the management of European Union funds. Its statement came in response to a press conference held by Agriculture Minister Richard Takács and Parliamentary Vice Chair Tibor Gašpar on Wednesday. Both had reacted to recent media statements by the Supreme Audit Office Chair Lubomír Andráši. The office's spokesperson, Daniela Bolech-Dobáková, said that the chairperson's remarks were based on the office's long-term audit findings, which point to systemic failures in the protection of public finances, including EU funds. Where there is the suspicion of wrongdoing, the Supreme Audit Office refers cases to the law enforcement authorities. Consumer prices of goods and services fell by 0.1% month-on-month in June 2026, marking the first monthly decline since the beginning of the year, while year-on-year inflation stood at 3.5%, matching March's figure as the lowest rate recorded so far this year, the Statistics Office reported on Wednesday.
0: Topical issue.
1: Foreigners will be able to apply for temporary residence after their temporary asylum ends. However, they will be required to provide documents proving the purpose of their stay and evidence of accommodation. The changes follow an amendment to the Act on the Residence of Foreigners, which entered into force on the 15th of July. Foreigners who do not apply for temporary residence will still be allowed to remain in Slovakia for up to 1 year after their temporary asylum expires. However, this period is intended solely to allow them to arrange their voluntary return to their home country. The right to stay in Slovakia will automatically end once they leave the country or on the last day of their permitted stay. The amendment also introduces stricter rules for foreign nationals with temporary residence who operate a business in Slovakia. They must now remain free of tax or other public arrears throughout the entire duration of their temporary residence. Previously, this requirement applied only when renewing their residence permit. The legislation also establishes a regional central visa authority that will decide on visa applications in the same way as Slovakia's diplomatic missions. In addition, it expands the circumstances under which a decision on administrative expulsion becomes final 30 days after it is delivered. These include cases where a third country national poses a security risk or where there are reasonable grounds to believe they may abscond or otherwise obstruct the enforcement of the expulsion order. In such cases, the decision on administrative expulsion will be enforceable immediately upon delivery.
2: The latest news bulletin was compiled from the Slovak media.

0: Bratislava has once again traveled back in time as the city celebrates its annual coronation days, bringing history to life with royal processions, historical performances, and medieval traditions. The event commemorates the coronations of the Hungarian kings and queens that once took place in what is now Slovakia's capital. But why do these centuries-old ceremonies still matter today? And what do they tell us about Bratislava's identity? You will find out in the first half of today's program. History is only one of the stories we bring you today. We will also turn our attention to the future, exploring how artificial intelligence is already reshaping the labor market in Slovakia. AI expert Tomáš Gál will explain which professions are likely to change the most, what new opportunities artificial intelligence may create, and how employees and employers can prepare for the transformation. Stay tuned.
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0: To the sound of drums, the coronation procession made its way from the castle into the city. As soon as the castle garrison spotted the approaching procession, they fired a ceremonial salute from all the cannons. The queen rode in a lavish carriage, while her husband galloped beside her on a horseback. The streets were lined with crowds of spectators. This is likely the kind of spectacle that people witnessed nearly three centuries ago when Maria Theresa was crowned the Queen of Hungary in Pressburg, today's Bratislava, on the 25th of June, 1741. Between 1563 and 1830, Bratislava served as the Kingdom of Hungary's coronation city, hosting the coronations of 10 kings, 1 queen, and 7 queens consort. During this period, it became one of the kingdom's most important political and cultural centers. Today, these historic events live on through the Bratislava Coronation Days Festival, which this summer will be held for the 23rd time in and around St. Martin's Cathedral in Bratislava. The coronation celebrations have long been a highlight of Bratislava's summer cultural calendar. Through historical reenactments, they bring to life glorious past of Pressburg, once the capital of the Kingdom of Hungary and its coronation city. Many of the churches, buildings, and squares that witness these historic events still stand today, while the route of the original coronation procession is marked by brass crowns embedded in the city's streets. To better understand the significance of these celebrations and what they once involved, historian Vladimír Tomčík explains the broader historical context.
1: Coronations in Pressburg took place throughout the year. However, tradition held that September, the month of the Nativity of the Virgin Mary, was an especially auspicious time for the ceremony. Historians also point out that an autumn coronation had practical advantages. The harvest had already been gathered, the granaries were full, and the first young wine was ready, allowing the celebrations to continue in grand style.
0: The coronation tradition was transferred to Pressburg from Székesfehérvár, giving the city immense prestige. It placed Bratislava alongside Europe's great coronation cities, such as Aachen, Vienna, Prague, and Krakow. But what led to Pressburg becoming the coronation city of the Kingdom of Hungary? Historian Vladimír Tomčík explains.
1: After the Ottomans captured Székesfehérvár, the choice fell on Pressburg as the nearest fortified city to Vienna. The Holy Crown of Hungary had already been kept at Bratislava Castle since 1522, stored in the Crown Tower. At the time, the castle was the best fortified stronghold in the kingdom and was guarded around the clock by a permanent garrison of 100 soldiers.
0: The Crown Tower housed the royal treasury, where the kingdom's most precious coronation regalia were kept. The Hungarian monarch's 5 royal insignia included the Holy Crown of Saint Stephen, the orb, the scepter, the sword, believed to date back to the time of Saint Stephen, and the coronation mantle. The coronation procession began at Bratislava Castle early in the morning, from where the monarch made the ceremonial journey to St. Martin's Cathedral for the coronation ceremony. After the coronation ceremony, a lavish coronation banquet was held at the castle's Grand Hall. These feasts were among the most spectacular parts of the celebrations, showcasing the wealth and prestige of the Hungarian kingdom. Next speaking is historian and ethnologist Katarína Nádaská.
2: The monarch always sat at a separate table and was served by the hereditary royal steward. The hereditary royal cupbearer stood beside the monarch's table throughout the feast, while the hereditary royal doorkeeper accompanied every dish from the kitchen to the royal table in the banquet hall.
0: The coronation era marked the golden age of Bratislava's gastronomy. Banquets typically featured between 35 and 50 courses, with the main feast lasting anywhere from 4 to 6 hours. Historian and ethnologist Katarína Nádaská explains what guests could expect to find on the royal table.
3: veľkej obľúbe sa tešili dunajské ryby.
2: Fish and crayfish from the Danube were especially popular. At the time, the river was home to the beluga sturgeon, one of the world's largest freshwater fish, and caviar was a common delicacy. The tables also featured game from the Carpathian forests, along with waterfowl and wild birds such as quail and even flamingo. Delicately prepared snails, frog's legs, and Danube mussels also appeared on the coronation menu, which made full use of the ingredients available in the surrounding region.
4: A coronation was a solemn ceremony during which a royal or imperial crown, the ultimate symbol of sovereign authority, was placed upon the head of the future ruler. It was not only a political event, but also a deeply religious one, reflecting the belief that the monarch ruled by the grace of God. Months of careful planning and preparation went into every coronation, historian and ethnologist Katarina Nadaska explains.
2: Preparations lasted at least a month, and sometimes even longer. St. Martin's Cathedral was thoroughly cleaned, while the final decorations were installed about a week before the ceremony. Royal decorators, including specialists from abroad, adorned the cathedral with elaborate arrangements of fresh flowers.
4: St. Martin's Cathedral is one of the most important historical landmarks not only in Bratislava, but in all of Slovakia, as it is one of the few surviving coronation churches in Europe, built in the late 15th century during the reign of King Matthias Corvinus. The cathedral was transformed beyond recognition for each coronation. The preparations went far beyond decoration alone. The Bratislava Coronation Days Festival coordinator Vladimir Grežo explains.
5: A coronation was always a grand and lavish occasion. To accommodate the ceremony, extensive preparations were carried out, not only around the cathedral, but inside it as well, allowing as many distinguished guests as possible to attend. Temporary galleries and viewing boxes were even constructed inside St. Martin's Cathedral.
4: Two thrones were prepared inside the cathedral for the future monarch, surrounded by Hungarian nobles and senior church officials, while the rest of the cathedral was filled with the kingdom's elite. Those who could not find a place inside watched the ruler's procession from buildings along the coronation route. Despite a few minor variations, the ceremonies followed a well-established tradition. Festival coordinator Vladimir Grežo explains.
5: There were very few differences from the traditional coronation ceremony of a king, although some parts of the liturgy acknowledged that the new ruler was a woman. Nearly all the rituals remained unchanged. The most visible difference was that Maria Theresa rode side saddle during the ceremonial ride and, from horseback, performed the traditional symbolic gestures of defending the kingdom by brandishing the sword towards all four points of the compass. In every other respect, the ceremony followed the established tradition of crowning a sovereign ruler.
4: The coronation combined solemn ceremonies inside the cathedral with public celebrations across the city. Before leaving Bratislava Castle, Maria Theresa prayed in a castle chapel before joining the procession. During the ceremony, she took the coronation oath, received the ceremonial sword, and was crowned with the Holy Crown of Hungary. Unlike Queen's consort, Maria Theresa was crowned as a reigning monarch, with the crown placed fully on her head. The ceremony began at 6 in the morning and lasted nearly until noon. Today, the coronation tradition lives on thanks to history enthusiasts dedicated to preserving Bratislava's royal heritage. First revived in the late 20th century, the festival commemorates the era when Presburg was one of Europe's most important royal capitals. But what do these coronation festivities look like in the 21st century? The festival coordinator Vladimir Grežo explains.
6: Divácky je asi najzaujímavejšie to, čo sa týka.
5: The highlight of today's coronation festivities is the reenactment of the coronation itself. Since St. Martin's Cathedral remains an active place of worship, the ceremony is staged in Bratislava's main square as a theatrical performance featuring the key moments of the original ritual, from the presentation of the coronation regalia and Maria Theresa's oath of loyalty to the crowning itself. To honor the city's royal past, the procession also includes monarchs who were crowned before Maria Theresa, while swordsmen, dancers, and other performers recreate the splendor and pageantry of the historic celebrations.
4: The undisputed center of attention is, of course, Maria Theresa herself. But who gets the opportunity to step into the shoes of one of Europe's most influential rulers? And what qualities does it take to portray the Hungarian queen? Once again, the festival coordinator Vladimir Grežo explains.
6: Vyberáme dámy, ktoré musia splniť to, že
5: the role of Maria Theresa is usually given to an actress who closely matches the age of the young queen at the time of her coronation. But portraying the monarch involves far more than wearing a costume. The actress must confidently ride a horse through the historic city center, over cobblestone streets, take part in the coronation reenactment, and later appear at the concert in St. Martin's Cathedral. As organizer Vlado Grežo points out, it is a demanding role that requires both skill and composure.
4: The coronation celebrations are accompanied by a rich program of events taking place across Bratislava's historic center, from historical reenactments and live performances to music, crafts, and activities for families. The festivities offer something for visitors of all ages. The festival coordinator Vladimir Grežo reveals what this year's program has in store.
5: The coronation festivities are designed not only to celebrate Bratislava's rich history, but also to attract visitors to the city. The program includes an exhibition of coronation-related coins, a spectacular medieval jousting tournament, and activities for children. The main highlight takes place on Saturday with the ceremonial procession from Bratislava Castle to the main square, followed by the reenactment of Maria Theresa's coronation and an evening concert in St. Martin's Cathedral. Celebrations conclude on Sunday with craft markets and family-friendly performances throughout the historic city center.
4: Although the era of kings and queens has long since passed, the spirit of the coronations continues to live on in Bratislava. Whether you are passionate about history or simply looking for a unique cultural experience, the Bratislava Coronation Days invite you to walk in the footsteps of monarchs and discover a remarkable piece of the city's royal past. Artificial intelligence is no longer a distant vision of the future. It is already changing the way we work, hire,

0: is still ahead of us. So we can observe some effects of this. There is quite a big impact in some job position that people are using AI tools for everyday work. But I think that it will be bigger changes still ahead when the AI will be integrated into corporate processes.
1: And when we look specifically at Slovakia, which professions or sectors have been affected by AI first, and how is it going to progress? And if being affected necessarily means that jobs will disappear because there isn't this sort of myth.
0: I think that where the AI has the most influential part, it is in human resources, in logistics, in programming, software coding, mostly in junior positions, also in some clerk positions where AI is helping to do some repetitory tasks, also in some job related to jurisprudence where AI can easily find various things about laws and can easily suggest something when people should use a lot of hours to make similar result. And what will be the future? Well, I think that there will be more of this, but also the medical sector will be most influenced in the near future.
1: Here in our country, we have strong industrial and especially automotive sector. What role do you think the artificial intelligence will play in these industries over the coming years?
0: It already started and AI started to do very well job in quality control, but also in logistics. And here is the question whether Slovakia will be the muscle where we are building more in automotive or it will be part of the creative side because artificial intelligence will most certainly help also with design.
1: If we kind of look back at this myth or the worry that I already mentioned that a lot of people globally or even in Slovakia are scared that the AI will take away the jobs eventually. So in your opinion, is this fear justified or is the greater risk that people won't adapt to the changing demands of the labor market?
0: Being afraid here is quite justified. We should not be scared, but we should be afraid about what will happen, because in the time what will follow, there will be bigger pressure on requalification, because in the past years, a person in job market usually gone through requalification one or two times in his or her life, but in these years, maybe he or she will need to requalify every 2, 3, or 5 years. This is the thing. We need to stay sharp about still being educated and still follow what is new.
1: So you think that it's mostly about the fact that people are not as fast to learn these new things? Like, that's why you are talking about requalifications, because the AI is easily programmed to do basically everything, while it takes more time to teach people to actually do that. Take several trainings, let's say like some sort of education or whatever. So I think that's probably...
0: You are exactly right. This is really the problem. In the present moment, artificial intelligence cannot be applied in fields where the context is too rich and the environment is changing too quickly. There is still better a human worker, but in the near future, the AI system will be huge. Those models will be basically trained about changing, about dynamic data. So in the future, the AI system will be more responsive, more reactive, more capable to do things in environment that weren't ever trained for.
1: How do you think the Slovak education system should change to better prepare young people for the changes in labor market that is going to be, like you said, increasingly affected by the AI?
0: Well, I think that we should really incorporate AI tools into our education. We mustn't ignore it. We mustn't wait that this is a wave which will go around us, that will eventually come away. It will not. It will be here. We need to educate in critical thinking. We need to educate in how to work really with the artificial intelligence, how to not be really depending on it, because AI makes errors and it can make error which are so significant. Also, those errors may appear not immediately, but after some time. So we always need some second chance to do something, and we need to educate people. We have to came into acknowledgement that AI is maybe fabling at not giving us the right right answers.
1: What are maybe some European Union countries or even in the world that are doing better than Slovakia when it comes to preparing for the AI age? And maybe what inspiration can we take from them?
0: Let's take examples from the European Union, because the United States and also China has quite different ethics. They are using AI with other paradigms. The valid examples for us are European car

0: exactly. Mostly the Nordic countries.
1: Do they have like different ethics and yes. regulations and everything, like that you mentioned, China or United States?
0: Yes. United States is mostly less of economics, so they're oriented much more to profits. Also in China, their ethics is based upon state capitalism, so it's about some building of society. In European Union, we are more into human well-being. And mentioned Nordic countries are quite good into incorporating artificial intelligence. Particularly, we may mention Sweden, Norway, Finland, Denmark, the Netherlands, or the notorious Estonia. Those are countries which are implementing artificial intelligence into digital transformation in public sector. Mm-hmm. So those artificial systems are part in everyday life of the citizens. When they are doing something they need with the offices or with state institutions, there is already AI helping them.
1: And that brings us to the end of today's program. As always, I would like to thank our guests, historian Vladimír Tomčík, historian and ethnologist Katarína Nadaska, Bratislava Coronation Days coordinator Vladimír Grežo, and AI expert Tomáš Gál for sharing their insights with us. Thank you for listening. Your host on this Thursday was Patricia Polakovičová, with sound engineering by Romana Šunderlíková. Until next time, goodbye and do počutia.
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1: On Thursday, the 16th of July, here is Martina Graňová-Šimkovičová.
0: This is RSI News.
1: Slovakia to cooperate with Kingdom of Tonga. Czech and Slovak plans for joint weapons procurement. And Slovakia allows foreigners to apply for temporary residence after temporary asylum ends. Foreign Minister Juraj Blanár held talks in New York on Wednesday with the Prime Minister of the Kingdom of Tonga, Fatafehi Fakafanua, on establishing diplomatic relations, cooperation within the United Nations, and support for Slovakia's candidacy for a non-permanent seat on the UN Security Council for the 2028-29 term. During the meeting, both sides confirmed their interest in establishing diplomatic relations between Slovakia and the Kingdom of Tonga. Official documents could be signed in September during the 81st session of the UN General Assembly. Czechia and Slovakia are expanding cooperation in the procurement of weapons. This was announced by the defense ministers Robert Kaliňák and Jaromír Zuna after negotiations in Prague. On Wednesday, they signed a memorandum on the future accession to the framework agreement concerning joint purchases. The Supreme Audit Office stands by the conclusions of its audits and analytical report on the management of European Union funds. Its statement came in response to a press conference held by Agriculture Minister Richard Takács and Parliamentary Vice Chair Tibor Gašpar on Wednesday. Both had reacted to recent media statements by the Supreme Audit Office Chair Lubomír Andráši. The office's spokesperson Daniela Bolech-Dobáková said that the chairperson's remarks were based

0: for temporary residents after their temporary asylum ends. However, they will be required to provide documents proving the purpose of their stay and evidence of accommodation. The changes follow an amendment to the Act on the Residence of Foreigners, which entered into force on the 15th of July. Foreigners who do not apply for temporary residence will still be allowed to remain in Slovakia for up to 1 year after their temporary asylum expires. However, this period is intended solely to allow them to arrange their voluntary return to their home country. The right to stay in Slovakia will automatically end once they leave the country or on the last day of their permitted stay. The amendment also introduces stricter rules for foreign nationals with temporary residence who operate a business in Slovakia. They must now remain free of tax or other public arrears throughout the entire duration of their temporary residence. Previously, this requirement applied only when renewing their residence permit. The legislation also establishes a regional central visa authority that will decide on visa applications in the same way as Slovakia's diplomatic missions. In addition, it expands the circumstances under which a decision on administrative expulsion becomes final 30 days after it is delivered. These include cases where a third country national poses a security risk or where there are reasonable grounds to believe they may abscond or otherwise obstruct the enforcement of the expulsion order. In such cases, the decision on administrative expulsion will be enforceable immediately upon delivery.
1: The latest news bulletin was compiled from the Slovak media.

0: Bratislava has once again traveled back in time as the city celebrates its annual coronation days, bringing history to life with royal processions, historical performances, and medieval traditions. The event commemorates the coronations of the Hungarian kings and queens that once took place in what is now Slovakia's capital. But why do these centuries-old ceremonies still matter today? And what do they tell us about Bratislava's identity? You will find out in the first half of today's program. History is only one of the stories we bring you today. We will also turn our attention to the future, exploring how artificial intelligence is already reshaping the labor market in Slovakia. AI expert Tomáš Gál will explain which professions are likely to change the most, what new opportunities artificial intelligence may create, and how employees and employers can prepare for the transformation. Stay tuned.
1: Radio Slovakia International.

to the sound of drums, the coronation procession made its way from the castle into the city. As soon as the castle garrison spotted the approaching procession, they fired a ceremonial salute from all the cannons. The queen rode in a lavish carriage, while her husband galloped beside her on a horseback. The streets were lined with crowds of spectators. This is likely the kind of spectacle that people witnessed nearly three centuries ago when Maria Theresa was crowned the Queen of Hungary in Pressburg, today's Bratislava, on the 25th of June, 1741. Between 1563 and 1830, Bratislava served as the Kingdom of Hungary's coronation city, hosting the coronations of 10 kings, 1 queen, and 7 queens consort. During this period, it became one of the kingdom's most important political and cultural centers. Today, these historic events live on through the Bratislava Coronation Days Festival, which this summer will be held for the 23rd time in and around St. Martin's Cathedral in Bratislava. The coronation celebrations have long been

0: In a highlight of Bratislava's summer cultural calendar. Through historical reenactments, they bring to life glorious past of Pressburg, once the capital of the Kingdom of Hungary and its coronation city. Many of the churches, buildings and squares that witness these historic events still stand today, while the route of the original coronation procession is marked by brass crowns embedded in the city's streets. To better understand the significance of these celebrations and what they once involved, historian Vladimír Tomčík explains the broader historical context.
1: Coronations in Pressburg took place throughout the year. However, tradition held that September, the month of the Nativity of the Virgin Mary, was an especially auspicious time for the ceremony. Historians also point out that an autumn coronation had practical advantages. The harvest had already been gathered, the granaries were full, and the first young wine was ready, allowing the celebrations to continue in grand style.
0: The coronation tradition was transferred to Pressburg from Székesfehérvár, giving the city immense prestige. It placed Bratislava alongside Europe's great coronation cities, such as Aachen, Vienna, Prague, and Krakow. But what led to Pressburg becoming the coronation city of the Kingdom of Hungary? Historian Vladimír Tomčík explains.
1: After the Ottomans captured Székesfehérvár, the choice fell on Pressburg as the nearest fortified city to Vienna. The Holy Crown of Hungary had already been kept at Bratislava Castle since 1522, stored in the Crown Tower. At the time, the castle was the best fortified stronghold in the kingdom and was guarded around the clock by a permanent garrison of 100 soldiers.
0: The Crown Tower housed the royal treasury, where the kingdom's most precious coronation regalia were kept. The Hungarian monarch's five royal insignia included the Holy Crown of Saint Stephen, the orb, the scepter, the sword, believed to date back to the time of Saint Stephen, and the coronation mantle. The coronation procession began at Bratislava Castle early in the morning, from where the monarch made the ceremonial journey to St. Martin's Cathedral for the coronation ceremony. After the coronation ceremony, a lavish coronation banquet was held at the castle's Grand Hall. These feasts were among the most spectacular parts of the celebrations, showcasing the wealth and prestige of the Hungarian kingdom. Next speaking is historian and ethnologist Katarína Nádaská.
2: The monarch always sat at a separate table and was served by the hereditary royal steward. The hereditary royal cupbearer stood beside the monarch's table throughout the feast, while the hereditary royal doorkeeper accompanied every dish from the kitchen to the royal table in the banquet hall.
0: The coronation era marked the golden age of Bratislava's gastronomy. Banquets typically featured between 35 and 50 courses, with the main feast lasting anywhere from 4 to 6 hours. Historian and ethnologist Katarína Nádaská explains what guests could expect to find on the royal table.
2: Fish and crayfish from the Danube were especially popular. At the time, the river was home to the beluga sturgeon, one of the world's largest freshwater fish, and caviar was a common delicacy. The tables also featured game from the Carpathian forests, along with waterfowl and wild birds such as quail and even flamingo. Delicately prepared snails, frog's legs, and Danube mussels also appeared on the coronation menu, which made full use of the ingredients available in the surrounding region.
0: A coronation was a solemn ceremony during which a royal or imperial crown, the ultimate symbol of sovereign authority, was placed upon the head of the future ruler. It was not only a political event, but also a deeply religious one, reflecting the belief that the monarch ruled by the grace of God. Months of careful planning and preparation went into every coronation. Historian and ethnologist Katarína Nadaská explains.
2: Preparations lasted at least a month and sometimes even longer. St. Martin's Cathedral was thoroughly cleaned while the final decorations were installed about a week before the ceremony. Royal decorators, including specialists from abroad, adorned the cathedral with elaborate arrangements of fresh flowers.
0: St. Martin's Cathedral is one of the most important historical landmarks not only in Bratislava, but in all of Slovakia, as it is one of the few surviving coronation churches in Europe, built in the late 15th century during the reign of King Matthias Corvinus. The cathedral was transformed beyond recognition for each coronation. The preparations went far beyond decoration alone. The Bratislava Coronation Days Festival coordinator Vladimir Grežo explains.
1: A coronation was always a grand and lavish occasion. To accommodate the ceremony, extensive preparations were carried out, not only around the cathedral, but inside it as well, allowing as many distinguished guests as possible to attend. Temporary galleries and viewing boxes were even constructed inside St. Martin's Cathedral.
0: Two thrones were prepared inside the cathedral for the future monarch, surrounded by Hungarian nobles and senior church officials, while the rest of the cathedral was filled with the kingdom's elite. Those who could not find a place inside watched the ruler's procession from buildings along the coronation route. Despite a few minor variations, the ceremonies followed a well-established tradition. Festival coordinator Vladimir Grežo explains.
1: There were very few differences from the traditional coronation ceremony of a king, although some parts of the liturgy acknowledged that the new ruler was a woman. Nearly all the rituals remained unchanged. The most visible difference was that Maria Theresa rode side-saddle during the ceremonial ride and, from horseback, performed the traditional symbolic gestures of defending the kingdom by brandishing the sword towards all four points of the compass. In every other respect, the ceremony followed the established tradition of crowning a sovereign ruler.
0: The coronation combined solemn ceremonies inside the cathedral with public celebrations across the city. Before leaving Bratislava Castle, Maria Teresa prayed in a castle chapel before joining the procession. During the ceremony, she took the coronation oath, received the ceremonial sword, and was crowned with the Holy Crown of Hungary. Unlike Queen's consort, Maria Theresa was crowned as a reigning monarch, with the crown placed fully on her head. The ceremony began at 6 in the morning and lasted nearly until noon. Today, the coronation tradition lives on thanks to history enthusiasts dedicated to preserving Bratislava's royal heritage. First revived in the late 20th century, the festival commemorates the era when Presburg was one of Europe's most important royal capitals. But what do these coronation festivities look like in the 21st century? The festival coordinator Vladimír Grežo explains.
1: The highlight of today's coronation festivities is the reenactment of the coronation itself. Since St. Martin's Cathedral remains an active place of worship, the ceremony is staged in Bratislava's main square as a theatrical performance featuring the key moments of the original ritual, from the presentation of the coronation regalia and Maria Theresa's oath of loyalty to the crowning itself. To honor the city's royal past, the procession also includes monarchs who were crowned before Maria Theresa, while swordsmen, dancers, and other performers recreate the splendor and pageantry of the historic celebrations.
0: The undisputed center of attention is, of course, Maria Theresa herself. But who gets the opportunity to step into the shoes of one of Europe's most influential rulers? And what qualities does it take to portray the Hungarian queen? Once again, the festival coordinator Vladimír Grežo explains.
1: The role of Maria Theresa is usually given to an actress who closely matches the age of the young queen at the time of her coronation. but portraying the monarch involves far more than wearing a costume. The actress must confidently ride a horse through the historic city center, over cobblestone streets, take part in the coronation reenactment, and later appear at the concert in St. Martin's Cathedral. As organizer Vlado Grejo points out, it is a demanding role that requires both skill and composure.
0: The coronation celebrations are accompanied by a rich program of events taking place across Bratislava's historic center, from historical reenactments and live performances to music, crafts, and activities for families. The festivities offer something for visitors of all ages. The festival coordinator Vladimir Grejo reveals what this year's program has in store.
1: The coronation festivities are designed not only to celebrate Bratislava's rich history, but also to attract visitors to the city. The program includes an exhibition of coronation-related coins, a spectacular medieval jousting tournament, and activities for children. The main highlight takes place on Saturday with a ceremonial procession from Bratislava Castle to the main square, followed by the reenactment of Maria Theresa's coronation and an evening concert in St. Martin's Cathedral. Celebrations conclude on Sunday with craft markets and family-friendly performances throughout the historic city center.
0: Although the era of kings and queens has long since passed, the spirit of the coronations continues to live on in Bratislava. Whether you are passionate about history or simply looking for a unique cultural experience, the Bratislava Coronation Days invite you to walk in the footsteps of monarchs and discover a remarkable piece of the city's royal past. Artificial intelligence is no longer a distant vision of the future. It is already changing the way we work, hire, and build careers. While some professions may gradually disappear, others are only just beginning to emerge. So how prepared is Slovakia for this transformation? I spoke with AI expert Tomáš Gál. Artificial intelligence is often described as a technology that will fundamentally reshape the labor market. Has that transformation already begun in Slovakia, or is the biggest impact still about to come?
3: Yes, it has already begun, but I think that the biggest part is still ahead of us. So we can observe some effects of this. There is quite a big impact in some job position that people are using AI tools for everyday work. But I think that it will be bigger changes still ahead when the AI will be integrated into corporate processes.
0: And when we look specifically at Slovakia, which professions or sectors have been affected by AI first? And how is it going to progress? And if being affected necessarily means that jobs will disappear because there isn't this sort of myth.
3: I think that where the AI has the most influential part, it is in human resources, in logistics, in programming, software coding, mostly in junior positions, also in some clerk positions where AI is helping to do some repetitory tasks, also in some job related to jurisprudence where AI can easily find various things about laws and

0: more in automotive, or it will be part of the creative side, because artificial intelligence will most certainly help also with design.
1: If we kind of look back at this myth or the worry that I already mentioned, that a lot of people globally or even in Slovakia are scared that the AI will take away the jobs eventually. So in your opinion, is this fear justified, or is the greater risk that people won't adapt to the changing demands of the labor market?
0: Being afraid here is quite justified. We should not be scared, but we should be afraid about what will happen, because in the time what will follow, there will be bigger pressure on requalification, because in the past years, a person in job market usually gone through requalification one or two times in his or her life, but in these years, maybe he or she will need to requalify every 2, 3, or 5 years. This is the thing. We need to stay sharp about still being educated and still follow what is new.
1: So you think that it's mostly about the fact that people are not as fast to learn these new things? Like, that's why you are talking about requalifications, because the AI is easily programmed to do basically everything, while it takes more time to teach people to actually do that. Take several trainings, let's say, like some sort of education or whatever. So I think that's probably...
0: You are exactly right. This is really the problem. In the present moment, artificial intelligence cannot be applied in fields where the context is too rich and the environment is changing too quickly. There is still better a human worker, but in the near future, the AI system will be huge. Those models will be basically trained about changing, about dynamic data. So in the future, the AI system will be more responsive, more reactive, more capable to do things in environment that weren't ever trained for.
1: How do you think the Slovak education system should change to better prepare young people for the changes in labor market that is going to be, like you said, increasingly affected by the AI?
0: Well, I think that we should really incorporate AI tools into our education. We mustn't ignore it. We mustn't wait that this is a wave which will go around us, that will eventually come away. It will not. It will be here. We need to educate in critical thinking. We need to educate in how to work really with the artificial intelligence, have to not be really depending on it, because AI makes errors, and it can make errors which are so significant. Also, those errors may appear not immediately, but after some time. So we always need some second chance to do something, and we need to educate people. We have to came into acknowledgement that AI is maybe failing at not giving us the right answers.
1: What are maybe some European Union countries or even in the world that are doing better than Slovakia when it comes to preparing for the AI age, and maybe what inspiration can we take from them?
0: Let's take examples from the European Union, because the United States and also China has quite different ethics. They are using AI with other paradigms. The valid examples for us are European countries, mostly the Nordic countries.
1: Yeah, they have like different ethics and yes, regulations and everything, like that you mentioned, China or United States.
0: Yes, the United States is mostly less of our economics, so they're oriented much more to profits. Also in China, their ethics is based upon state capitalism, so it's about some building of society. In European Union, we are more into human well-being. And mentioned Nordic countries are quite good into incorporating artificial intelligence. Particularly, we may mention Sweden, Norway, Finland, Denmark, the Netherlands, or the notorious Estonia. Those are countries which are implementing artificial intelligence into digital transformation in public sector. Mm-hmm. So those artificial systems are part in everyday life of the citizens. When they are doing something they need with the offices or with state institutions, there is already AI helping them.
1: And that brings us to the end of today's program. As always, I would like to thank our guests, historian Vladimír Tomčík, historian and ethnologist Katarína Nadaska, Bratislava Coronation Days coordinator Vladimír Grežo, and AI expert Tomáš Gál for sharing their insights with us. Thank you for listening. Your host on this Thursday was Patricia Polakovičová, with sound engineering by Romana Šunderlíková. Until next time, goodbye and do počutia.
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1: On Thursday, the 16th of July, here is Martina Graňová-Šimkovičová.
0: This is RSI News.
1: Slovakia to cooperate with Kingdom of Tonga. Czech and Slovak plans for joint weapons procurement. And Slovakia allows foreigners to apply for temporary residence after temporary asylum ends. Foreign Minister Juraj Blanár held talks in New York on Wednesday with the Prime Minister of the Kingdom of Tonga, Fatafehi Fakafanua, on establishing diplomatic relations, cooperation within the United Nations, and support for Slovakia's candidacy for a non-permanent seat on the UN Security Council for the 2028-29 term. During the meeting, both sides confirmed their interest in establishing diplomatic relations between Slovakia and the Kingdom of Tonga. Official documents could be signed in September during the 81st session of the UN General Assembly. Czechia and Slovakia are expanding cooperation in the procurement of weapons. This was announced by the defense ministers Robert Kaliňák and Jaromír Zuna after negotiations in Prague. On Wednesday, they signed a memorandum on the future accession to the framework agreement concerning joint purchases. The Supreme Audit Office stands by the conclusions of its audits and analytical report on the management of European Union funds. Its statement came in response to a press conference held by Agriculture Minister Richard Takács and Parliamentary Vice Chair Tibor Gašpar on Wednesday. Both had reacted to recent media statements by the Supreme Audit Office Chair Lubomír Andráši. The office's spokesperson, Daniela Bolech-Dobáková, said that the chairperson's remarks were based on the office's long-term audit findings, which point to systemic failures in the protection of public finances, including EU funds. Where there is the suspicion of wrongdoing, the Supreme Audit Office refers cases to the law enforcement authorities. Consumer prices of goods and services fell by 0.1% month-on-month in June 2026, marking the first monthly decline since the beginning of the year, while year-on-year inflation stood at 3.5%, matching March's figure as the lowest rate recorded so far this year, the Statistics Office reported on Wednesday.
0: Topical issue.
1: Foreigners will be able to apply for temporary residence after their temporary asylum ends. However, they will be required to provide documents proving the purpose of their stay and evidence of accommodation. The changes follow an amendment to the Act on the Residence of Foreigners, which entered into force on the 15th of July. Foreigners who do not apply for temporary residence will still be allowed to remain in Slovakia for up to 1 year after their temporary asylum expires. However, this period is intended solely to allow them to arrange their voluntary return to their home country. The right to stay in Slovakia will automatically end once they leave the country or on the last day of their permitted stay. The amendment also introduces stricter rules for foreign nationals with temporary residence who operate a business in Slovakia. They must now remain free of tax or other public arrears throughout the entire duration of their temporary residence. Previously, this requirement applied only when renewing their residence permit. The legislation also establishes a regional central visa authority that will decide on visa applications in the same way as Slovakia's diplomatic missions. In addition, it expands the circumstances under which a decision on administrative expulsion becomes final 30 days after it is delivered. These include cases where a third country national poses a security risk or where there are reasonable grounds to believe they may abscond or otherwise obstruct the enforcement of the expulsion order. In such cases, the decision on administrative expulsion will be enforceable immediately upon delivery.
2: The latest news bulletin was compiled from the Slovak media.

0: Bratislava has once again traveled back in time as the city celebrates its annual coronation days, bringing history to life with royal processions, historical performances, and medieval traditions. The event commemorates the coronations of the Hungarian kings and queens that once took place in what is now Slovakia's capital. But why do these centuries-old ceremonies still matter today? And what do they tell us about Bratislava's identity? You will find out in the first half of today's program. History is only one of the stories we bring you today. We will also turn our attention to the future, exploring how artificial intelligence is already reshaping the labor market in Slovakia. AI expert Tomáš Gál will explain which professions are likely to change the most, what new opportunities artificial intelligence may create, and how employees and employers can prepare for the transformation. Stay tuned.
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0: To the sound of drums, the coronation procession made its way from the castle into the city. As soon as the castle garrison spotted the approaching procession, they fired a ceremonial salute from all the cannons. The queen rode in a lavish carriage, while her husband galloped beside her on a horseback. The streets were lined with crowds of spectators. This is likely the kind of spectacle that people witnessed nearly three centuries ago when Maria Theresa was crowned the Queen of Hungary in Pressburg, today's Bratislava, on the 25th of June, 1741. Between 1563 and 1830, Bratislava served as the Kingdom of Hungary's coronation city, hosting the coronations of 10 kings, 1 queen, and 7 queens consort. During this period, it became one of the kingdom's most important political and cultural centers. Today, these historic events live on through the Bratislava Coronation Days Festival, which this summer will be held for the 23rd time in and around St. Martin's Cathedral in Bratislava. The coronation celebrations have long been a highlight of Bratislava's summer cultural calendar. Through historical reenactments, they bring to life glorious past of Pressburg, once the capital of the Kingdom of Hungary and its coronation city. Many of the churches, buildings, and squares that witness these historic events still stand today, while the route of the original coronation procession is marked by brass crowns embedded in the city's streets. To better understand the significance of these celebrations and what they once involved, historian Vladimír Tomčík explains the broader historical context.
1: Coronations in Pressburg took place throughout the year. However, tradition held that September, the month of the Nativity of the Virgin Mary, was an especially auspicious time for the ceremony. Historians also point out that an autumn coronation had practical advantages. The harvest had already been gathered, the granaries were full, and the first young wine was ready, allowing the celebrations to continue in grand style.
0: The coronation tradition was transferred to Pressburg from Székesfehérvár, giving the city immense prestige. It placed Bratislava alongside Europe's great coronation cities, such as Aachen, Vienna, Prague, and Krakow. But what led to Pressburg becoming the coronation city of the Kingdom of Hungary? Historian Vladimír Tomčík explains.
1: After the Ottomans captured Székesfehérvár, the choice fell on Pressburg as the nearest fortified city to Vienna. The Holy Crown of Hungary had already been kept at Bratislava Castle since 1522, stored in the Crown Tower. At the time, the castle was the best fortified stronghold in the kingdom and was guarded around the clock by a permanent garrison of 100 soldiers.
0: The Crown Tower housed the royal treasury, where the kingdom's most precious coronation regalia were kept. The Hungarian monarch's 5 royal insignia included the Holy Crown of Saint Stephen, the orb, the scepter, the sword, believed to date back to the time of Saint Stephen, and the coronation mantle. The coronation procession began at Bratislava Castle early in the morning, from where the monarch made the ceremonial journey to St. Martin's Cathedral for the coronation ceremony. After the coronation ceremony, a lavish coronation banquet was held at the castle's Grand Hall. These feasts were among the most spectacular parts of the celebrations, showcasing the wealth and prestige of the Hungarian kingdom. Next speaking is historian and ethnologist Katarína Nádaská.
2: The monarch always sat at a separate table and was served by the hereditary royal steward. The hereditary royal cupbearer stood beside the monarch's table throughout the feast, while the hereditary royal doorkeeper accompanied every dish from the kitchen to the royal table in the banquet hall.
0: The coronation era marked the golden age of Bratislava's gastronomy. Banquets typically featured between 35 and 50 courses, with the main feast lasting anywhere from 4 to 6 hours. Historian and ethnologist Katarína Nádaská explains what guests could expect to find on the royal table.
3: Veľké obľúbe sa tešili dunajské ryby.
2: Fish and crayfish from the Danube were especially popular. At the time, the river was home to the beluga sturgeon, one of the world's largest freshwater fish, and caviar was a common delicacy. The tables also featured game from the Carpathian forests, along with waterfowl and wild birds such as quail and even flamingo. Delicately prepared snails, frog's legs, and Danube mussels also appeared on the coronation menu, which made full use of the ingredients available in the surrounding region.
0: A coronation was a solemn ceremony during which a royal or imperial crown, the ultimate symbol of sovereign authority, was placed upon the head of the future ruler. It was not only a political event, but also a deeply religious one, reflecting the belief that the monarch ruled by the grace of God. Months of careful planning and preparation went into every coronation, historian and ethnologist Katarína Nádaská explains.
2: Preparations lasted at least a month, and sometimes even longer. St. Martin's Cathedral was thoroughly cleaned, while the final decorations were installed about a week before the ceremony. Royal decorators, including specialists from abroad, adorned the cathedral with elaborate arrangements of fresh flowers.
0: St. Martin's Cathedral is one of the most important historical landmarks not only in Bratislava, but in all of Slovakia, as it is one of the few surviving coronation churches in Europe. Built in the late 15th century during the reign of King Matthias Corvinus, the cathedral was transformed beyond recognition for each coronation. The preparations went far beyond decoration alone. The Bratislava Coronation Days Festival coordinator Vladimir Grežo explains.
1: A coronation was always a grand and lavish occasion. To accommodate the ceremony, extensive preparations were carried out, not only around the cathedral, but inside it as well, allowing as many distinguished guests as possible to attend. Temporary galleries and viewing boxes were even constructed inside St. Martin's Cathedral.
0: Two thrones were prepared inside the cathedral for the future monarch, surrounded by Hungarian nobles and senior church officials, while the rest of the cathedral was filled with the kingdom's elite. Those who could not find a place inside watched the ruler's procession from buildings along the coronation route. Despite a few minor variations, the ceremonies followed a well-established tradition. Festival coordinator Vladimir Grežo explains.
1: There were very few differences from the traditional coronation ceremony of a king, although some parts of the liturgy acknowledged that the new ruler was a woman. Nearly all the rituals remained unchanged. The most visible difference was that Maria Theresa rode side-saddle during the ceremonial ride and, from horseback, performed the traditional symbolic gestures of defending the kingdom by brandishing the sword towards all four points of the compass. In every other respect, the ceremony followed the established tradition of crowning a sovereign ruler.
0: The coronation combined solemn ceremonies inside the cathedral with public celebrations across the city. Before leaving Bratislava Castle, Maria Theresa prayed in a castle chapel before joining the procession. During the ceremony, she took the coronation oath, received the ceremonial sword, and was crowned with the Holy Crown of Hungary. Unlike Queen's consort, Maria Theresa was crowned as a reigning monarch, with the crown placed fully on her head. The ceremony began at 6 in the morning and lasted nearly until noon. Today, the coronation tradition lives on thanks to history enthusiasts dedicated to preserving Bratislava's royal heritage. First revived in the late 20th century, the festival commemorates the era when Presburg was one of Europe's most important royal capitals. But what do these coronation festivities look like in the 21st century? The festival coordinator Vladimír Grežo explains.
4: Divácky je asi najzaujímavejšie to, čo sa týka...
1: The highlight of today's coronation festivities is the reenactment of the coronation itself. Since St. Martin's Cathedral remains an active place of worship, the ceremony is staged in Bratislava's main square as a theatrical performance featuring the key moments of the original ritual, from the presentation of the coronation regalia and Maria Theresa's oath of loyalty to the crowning itself. To honor the city's royal past, the procession also includes monarchs who were crowned before Maria Theresa, while swordsmen, dancers, and other performers recreate the splendor and pageantry of the historic celebrations.
0: The undisputed center of attention is, of course, Maria Theresa herself. But who gets the opportunity to step into the shoes of one of Europe's most influential rulers? And what qualities does it take to portray the Hungarian queen? Once again, the festival coordinator Vladimir Grežo explains.
4: Vyberáme dámy, ktoré musia splniť to, že...
1: The role of Maria Theresa is usually given to an actress who closely matches the age of the young queen at the time of her coronation. But portraying the monarch involves far more than wearing a costume. The actress must confidently ride a horse through the historic city center, over cobblestone streets, take part in the coronation reenactment, and later appear at the concert in St. Martin's Cathedral. As organizer Vlado Grežo points out, it is a demanding role that requires both skill and composure.
0: The coronation celebrations are accompanied by a rich program of events taking place across Bratislava's historic center, from historical reenactments and live performances to music, crafts, and activities for families. The festivities offer something for visitors of all ages. The festival coordinator Vladimir Grežo reveals what this year's program has in store.
1: The coronation festivities are designed not only to celebrate Bratislava's rich history, but also to attract visitors to the city. The program includes an exhibition of coronation-related coins, a spectacular medieval jousting tournament, and activities for children. The main highlight takes place on Saturday with the ceremonial procession from Bratislava Castle to the main square, followed by the reenactment of Maria Theresa's coronation and an evening concert in St. Martin's Cathedral. The celebrations conclude on Sunday with craft markets and family-friendly performances throughout the historic city center.
0: Although the era of kings and queens has long since passed, the spirit of the coronations continues to live on in Bratislava. Whether you are passionate about history or simply looking for a unique cultural experience, the Bratislava Coronation Days invite you to walk in the footsteps of monarchs and discover a remarkable piece of the city's royal past. Artificial intelligence is no longer a distant vision of the future. It is already changing the way we work, hire, and build careers. While some professions may gradually disappear, others are only just beginning to emerge. So how prepared is Slovakia for this transformation? I spoke with AI expert Tomáš Gál. Artificial intelligence is often described as a technology that will fundamentally reshape the labor market. Has that transformation already begun in Slovakia, or is the biggest impact still about to come?
5: Yes, it has already begun, but I think that the biggest part is still ahead of us. So we can observe some effects of this. There is quite a big impact in some job position that people are using AI tools for everyday work. But I think that it will be bigger changes still ahead when the AI will be integrated into corporate processes.
0: And when we look specifically at Slovakia, which professions or sectors have been affected by AI first? And how is it going to progress? And if being affected necessarily means that jobs will disappear because there isn't this sort of myth.
5: I think that where the AI has the most influential part, it is in human resources, in logistics, in programming, software coding, mostly in junior positions, also in some clerk positions where AI is helping to do some repetitory tasks, also in some job related to jurisprudence where AI can easily find various things about laws and can easily suggest something when people should use a lot of hours to make similar result. And what will be the future? Well, I think that there will be more of this, but also the medical sector will be most influenced in the near future.
6: Here in our country, we have strong industrial and especially automotive sector. What role do you think the artificial intelligence will play in these industries over the coming years?
5: It already started, and AI started to do very well job in quality control, but also in logistics. And here is the question whether Slovakia will be the muscle where we are building more in automotive, or it will be part of the creative side, because artificial intelligence will most certainly help also with design.
6: If we kind of look back at this myth or the worry that I already mentioned, that a lot of people globally or even in Slovakia are scared that the AI will take away the jobs eventually. So in your opinion, is this fear justified, or is the great either risk that people won't adapt to the changing demands of the labor market?
5: Being afraid here is quite justified. We should not be scared, but we should be afraid about what will happen, because in the time what will follow, there will be bigger pressure on requalification, because in the past years, a person in job market usually gone through requalification one or two times in his or her life, but in these years, maybe he or she will need to requalify every 2, 3, or 5 years. This is the thing. We need to stay sharp about still being educated and still follow what is new.
6: So you think that it's mostly about the fact that people are not as fast to learn these new

0: changing about dynamic data. So in the future, the AI system will be more responsive, more reactive, more capable to do things in environment that weren't ever trained for.
1: How do you think the Slovak education system should change to better prepare young people for the changes in labor market that is going to be, like you said, increasingly affected by the AI?
0: Well, I think that we should really incorporate AI tools into our education. We mustn't ignore it. We mustn't wait that this is a wave which will go around us, that will eventually come away. It will not. It will be here. We need to educate in critical thinking. We need to educate in how to work really with the artificial intelligence, how to not be really depending on it, because AI makes errors and it can make errors which are so significant. Also, those errors may appear not immediately, but after some time. So we always need some second chance to do something, and we need to educate people. We have to came into acknowledgement that AI is maybe failing at not giving us the right answers.
1: What are maybe some European Union countries or even in the world that are doing better than Slovakia when it comes to preparing for the AI age? And maybe what inspiration can we take from them?
0: Let's take examples from the European Union, because the United States and also China has quite different ethics. They are using AI with other paradigms. The valid examples for us are European countries, mostly the Nordic countries.
1: Do they have like different ethics and yes. regulations and everything, like that you mentioned, China or United States?
0: Yes, the United States is mostly laissez-faire economics, so they're oriented much more to profits. Also in China, their ethics is based upon state capitalism, so it's about some building of society. In European Union, we are more into human well-being. And mentioned Nordic countries are quite good into incorporating artificial intelligence. Particularly, we may mention Sweden, Norway, Finland, Denmark, the Netherlands, or the notorious Estonia. Those are countries which are implementing artificial intelligence into digital transformation in public sector. Mm-hmm. So those artificial systems are part in everyday life of the citizens. When they are doing something they need with the offices or with state institutions, there is already AI helping them.
1: And that brings us to the end of today's program. As always, I would like to thank our guests, historian Vladimír Tomčík, historian and ethnologist Katarína Nadaská, Bratislava Coronation Days coordinator Vladimír Grežo, and AI expert Tomáš Gál for sharing their insights with us. Thank you for listening. Your host on this Thursday was Patricia Polakovičová, with sound engineering by Romana Šunderlíková. Until next time, goodbye and do počutia.
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1: On Thursday, the 16th of July, here is Martina Graňová-Šimkovičová.
0: This is RSI News.
1: Slovakia to cooperate with Kingdom of Tonga. Czech and Slovak plans for joint weapons procurement. And Slovakia allows foreigners to apply for temporary residence after temporary asylum ends. Foreign Minister Juraj Blanár held talks in New York on Wednesday with the Prime Minister of the Kingdom of Tonga, Fatafehi Fakafanua, on establishing diplomatic relations, cooperation within the United Nations, and support for Slovakia's candidacy for a non-permanent seat on the UN Security Council for the 2028-29 term. During the meeting, both sides confirmed their interest in establishing diplomatic relations between Slovakia and the Kingdom of Tonga. Official documents could be signed in September during the 81st session of the UN General Assembly. Czechia and Slovakia are expanding cooperation in the procurement of weapons. This was announced by the defense ministers Robert Kaliňák and Jaromír Zuna after negotiations in Prague. On Wednesday, they signed a memorandum on the future accession to the framework agreement concerning joint purchases. The Supreme Audit Office stands by the conclusions of its audits and analytical report on the management of European Union funds. Its statement came in response to a press conference held by Agriculture Minister Richard Takács and Parliamentary Vice Chair Tibor Gašpar on Wednesday. Both had reacted to recent media statements by the Supreme Audit Office Chair Lubomír Andráši. The office's spokesperson, Daniela Bolech-Dobáková, said that the chairperson's remarks were based on the office's long-term audit findings, which point to systemic failures in the protection of public finances, including EU funds. Where there is the suspicion of wrongdoing, the Supreme Audit Office refers cases to the law enforcement authorities. Consumer prices of goods and services fell by 0.1% month on month in June 2026, marking the first monthly decline since the beginning of the year, while year-on-year inflation stood at 3.5%, matching March's figure as the lowest rate recorded so far this year, the Statistics Office reported on Wednesday.
0: Topical issue.
1: Foreigners will be able to apply for temporary residence after their temporary asylum ends. However, they will be required to provide documents proving the purpose of their stay and evidence of accommodation. The changes follow an amendment to the Act on the Residence of Foreigners, which entered into force on the 15th of July. Foreigners who do not apply for temporary residence will still be allowed to remain in Slovakia for up to 1 year after their temporary asylum expires. However, this period is intended solely to allow them to arrange their voluntary return to their home country. The right to stay in Slovakia will automatically end once they leave the country or on the last day of their permitted stay. The amendment also introduces stricter rules for foreign nationals with temporary residence who operate a business in Slovakia. They must now remain free of tax or other public arrears throughout the entire duration of their temporary residence. Previously, this requirement applied only when renewing their residence permit. The legislation also establishes a regional central visa authority that will decide on visa applications in the same way as Slovakia's diplomatic missions. In addition, it expands the circumstances under which a decision on administrative expulsion becomes final 30 days after it is delivered. These include cases where a third country national poses a security risk or where there are reasonable grounds to believe they may abscond or otherwise obstruct the enforcement of the expulsion order. In such cases, the decision on administrative expulsion will be enforceable immediately upon delivery.
2: The latest news bulletin was compiled from the Slovak media.

0: Bratislava has once again traveled back in time as the city celebrates its annual coronation days, bringing history to life with royal processions, historical performances, and medieval traditions. The event commemorates the coronations of the Hungarian kings and queens that once took place in what is now Slovakia's capital. But why do these centuries-old ceremonies still matter today? And what do they tell us about Bratislava's identity? You will find out in the first half of today's program. History is only one of the stories we bring you today. We will also turn our attention to the future, exploring how artificial intelligence is already reshaping the labor market in Slovakia. AI expert Tomáš Gál will explain which professions are likely to change the most, what new opportunities artificial intelligence may create, and how employees and employers can prepare for the transformation. Stay tuned.
1: Radio Slovakia International.

0: To the sound of drums, the coronation procession made its way from the castle into the city. As soon as the castle garrison spotted the approaching procession, they fired a ceremonial salute from all the cannons. The queen rode in a lavish carriage, while her husband galloped beside her on a horseback. The streets were lined with crowds of spectators. This is likely the kind of spectacle that people witnessed nearly three centuries ago when Maria Theresa was crowned the Queen of Hungary in Pressburg, today's Bratislava, on the 25th of June, 1741. Between 1563 and 1830, Bratislava served as the Kingdom of Hungary's coronation city, hosting the coronations of 10 kings, 1 queen, and 7 queens consort. During this period, it became one of the kingdom's most important political and cultural centers. Today, these historic events live on through the Bratislava Coronation Days Festival, which this summer will be held for the 23rd time in and around St. Martin's Cathedral in Bratislava. The coronation celebrations have long been a highlight of Bratislava's summer cultural calendar. Through historical reenactments, they bring to life glorious past of Pressburg, once the capital of the Kingdom of Hungary and its coronation city. Many of the churches, buildings, and squares that witness these historic events still stand today, while the route of the original coronation procession is marked by brass crowns embedded in the city's streets. To better understand the significance of these celebrations and what they once involved, historian Vladimír Tomčík explains the broader historical context.
1: Coronations in Pressburg took place throughout the year. However, tradition held that September, the month of the Nativity of the Virgin Mary, was an especially auspicious time for the ceremony. Historians also point out that an autumn coronation had practical advantages. The harvest had already been gathered, the granaries were full, and the first young wine was ready, allowing the celebrations to continue in grand style.
0: The coronation tradition was transferred to Pressburg from Székesfehérvár, giving the city immense prestige. It placed Bratislava alongside Europe's great coronation cities, such as Aachen, Vienna, Prague, and Krakow. But what led to Pressburg becoming the coronation city of the Kingdom of Hungary? Historian Vladimír Tomčík explains.
1: After the Ottomans captured Székesfehérvár, the choice fell on Pressburg as the nearest fortified city to Vienna. The Holy Crown of Hungary had already been kept at Bratislava Castle since 1522, stored in the Crown Tower. At the time, the castle was the best fortified stronghold in the kingdom and was guarded around the clock by a permanent garrison of 100 soldiers.
0: The Crown Tower housed the royal treasury, where the kingdom's most precious coronation regalia were kept. The Hungarian monarch's 5 royal insignia included the Holy Crown of Saint Stephen, the orb, the scepter, the sword, believed to date back to the time of Saint Stephen, and the coronation mantle. The coronation procession began at Bratislava Castle early in the morning, from where the monarch made the ceremonial journey to St. Martin's Cathedral for the coronation ceremony. After the coronation ceremony, a lavish coronation banquet was held at the castle's Grand Hall. These feasts were among the most spectacular parts of the celebrations, showcasing the wealth and prestige of the Hungarian kingdom. Next speaking is historian and ethnologist Katarína Nádaská.
2: The monarch always sat at a separate table and was served by the hereditary royal steward. The hereditary royal cupbearer stood beside the monarch's table throughout the feast, while the hereditary royal doorkeeper accompanied every dish from the kitchen to the royal table in the banquet hall.
0: The coronation era marked the golden age of Bratislava's gastronomy. Banquets typically featured between 35 and 50 courses, with the main feast lasting anywhere from 4 to 6 hours. Historian and ethnologist Katarína Nádaská explains what guests could expect to find on the royal table.
3: Veľké obľúbe sa tešili dunajské ryby.
2: Fish and crayfish from the Danube were especially popular. At the time, the river was home to the beluga sturgeon, one of the world's largest freshwater fish, and caviar was a common delicacy. The tables also featured game from the Carpathian forests, along with waterfowl and wild birds such as quail and even flamingo. Delicately prepared snails, frog's legs, and Danube mussels also appeared on the coronation menu, which made full use of the ingredients available in the surrounding region.
4: A coronation was a solemn ceremony during which a royal or imperial crown, the ultimate symbol of sovereign authority, was placed upon the head of the future ruler. It was not only a political event, but also a deeply religious one, reflecting the belief that the monarch ruled by the grace of God. Months of careful planning and preparation went into every coronation. Historian and ethnologist Katarina Nadaska explains.
2: Preparations lasted at least a month, and sometimes even longer. St. Martin's Cathedral was thoroughly cleaned, while the final decorations were installed about a week before the ceremony. Royal decorators, including specialists from abroad, adorned the cathedral with elaborate arrangements of fresh flowers.
4: St. Martin's Cathedral is one of the most important historical landmarks not only in Bratislava, but in all of Slovakia, as it is one of the few surviving coronation churches in Europe. Built in the late 15th century during the reign of King Matthias Corvinus, the cathedral was transformed beyond recognition for each coronation. The preparations went far beyond decoration alone. The Bratislava Coronation Days Festival coordinator Vladimir Grežo explains.
1: A coronation was always a grand and lavish occasion. To accommodate the ceremony, extensive preparations were carried out, not only around the cathedral, but inside it as well, allowing as many distinguished guests as possible to attend. Temporary galleries and viewing boxes were even constructed inside St. Martin's Cathedral.
4: Two thrones were prepared inside the cathedral for the future monarch, surrounded by Hungarian nobles and senior church officials, while the rest of the cathedral was filled with the kingdom's elite. Those who could not find a place inside watched the ruler's procession from buildings along the coronation route. Despite a few minor variations, the ceremonies followed a well-established tradition. Festival coordinator Vladimir Grežo explains.
1: There were very few differences from the traditional coronation ceremony of a king, although some parts of the liturgy acknowledged that the new ruler was a woman. Nearly all the rituals remained unchanged. The most visible difference was that Maria Theresa rode side saddle during the ceremonial ride and, from horseback, performed the traditional symbolic gestures of defending the kingdom by brandishing the sword towards all four points of the compass. In every other respect, the ceremony followed the established tradition of crowning a sovereign ruler.
4: The coronation combined solemn ceremonies inside the cathedral with public celebrations across the city. Before leaving Bratislava Castle, Maria Theresa prayed in a castle chapel before joining the procession. During the ceremony, she took the coronation oath, received the ceremonial sword, and was crowned with the Holy Crown of Hungary. Unlike Queen's consort, Maria Theresa was crowned as a reigning monarch, with the crown placed fully on her head. The ceremony began at 6 in the morning and lasted nearly until noon. Today, the coronation tradition lives on thanks to history enthusiasts dedicated to preserving Bratislava's royal heritage. First revived in the late 20th century, the festival commemorates the era when Presburg was one of Europe's most important royal capitals. But what do these coronation festivities look like in the 21st century? The festival coordinator Vladimir Grežo explains.
5: Divácky je asi najzaujímavejšie to, čo sa týka...
1: The highlight of today's coronation festivities is the reenactment of the coronation itself. Since St. Martin's Cathedral remains an active place of worship, the ceremony is staged in Bratislava's main square as a theatrical performance featuring the key moments of the original ritual, from the presentation of the coronation regalia and Maria Theresa's oath of loyalty to the crowning itself. To honor the city's royal past, the procession also includes monarchs who were crowned before Maria Theresa, while swordsmen, dancers, and other performers recreate the splendor and pageantry of the historic celebrations.
4: The undisputed center of attention is, of course, Maria Theresa herself. But who gets the opportunity to step into the shoes of one of Europe's most influential rulers? And what qualities does it take to portray the Hungarian queen? Once again, the festival coordinator Vladimir Grežo explains.
5: Vyberáme dámy, ktoré musia splniť to, že...
1: The role of Maria Theresa is usually given to an actress who closely matches the age of the young queen at the time of her coronation. But portraying the monarch involves far more than wearing a costume. The actress must confidently ride a horse through the historic city center, over cobblestone streets, take part in the coronation reenactment, and later appear at the concert in St. Martin's Cathedral. As organizer Vlado Grežo points out, it is a demanding role that requires both skill and composure.
4: The coronation celebrations are accompanied by a rich program of events taking place across Bratislava's historic center, from historical reenactments and live performances to music, crafts, and activities for families. The festivities offer something for visitors of all ages. The festival coordinator Vladimir Grežo reveals what this year's program has in store.
1: The coronation festivities are designed not only to celebrate Bratislava's rich history, but also to attract visitors to the city. The program includes an exhibition of coronation-related coins, a spectacular medieval jousting tournament, and activities for children. The main highlight takes place on Saturday with the ceremonial procession from Bratislava Castle to the main square, followed by the reenactment of Maria Theresa's coronation and an evening concert in St. Martin's Cathedral. Celebrations conclude on Sunday with craft markets and family-friendly performances throughout the historic city center.
4: Although the era of kings and queens has long since passed, the spirit of the coronations continues to live on in Bratislava. Whether you are passionate about history or simply looking for a unique cultural experience, the Bratislava Coronation Days invite you to walk in the footsteps of monarchs and discover a remarkable piece of the city's royal past. Artificial intelligence is no longer a distant vision of the future. It is already changing the way we work, hire, and build careers. While some professions may gradually disappear, others are only just beginning to emerge. So how prepared is Slovakia for this transformation? I spoke with AI expert Tomáš Gál. Artificial intelligence is often described as a technology that will fundamentally reshape the labor market. Has that transformation already begun in Slovakia, or is the biggest impact still about to come?
6: Yes, it has already begun, but I think that the biggest part is still ahead of us. So we can observe some effects of this. There is quite a big impact in some job position that people are using AI tools for everyday work. But I think that it will be bigger changes still ahead when the AI will be integrated into corporate processes.
4: And when we look specifically at Slovakia, which professions or sectors have been affected by AI first? And how is it going to progress? And if being affected necessarily means that jobs will disappear because there isn't this sort of myth.
6: I think that where the AI has the most influential part, it is in human resources, in logistics, in programming, software coding, mostly in junior positions, also in some clerk positions where AI is helping to do some repetitory tasks, also in some job related to jurisprudence where AI can easily find various things about laws and can easily suggest something when people should use a lot of hours to make a similar result. And what will be the future? Well, I think that there will be more of this, but also the medical sector will be most influenced in the near future.
4: Here in our country, we have strong industrial and especially automotive sector. What role do you think the artificial intelligence will play in these industries over the coming years?
6: It already started, and AI started to do very well job in quality control, but also in logistics. And here is the question whether Slovakia will be the muscle where we are building more in automotive, or it will be part of the creative side, because artificial intelligence will most certainly help also with design.
4: If we kind of look back at this myth or the worry that I already mentioned, that a lot of people globally or even in Slovakia are scared that the AI will take away the jobs eventually. So in your opinion, is this fear justified, or is the great risk that people won't adapt to the changing demands of the labor market?
6: Being afraid here is quite justified. We should not be scared, but we should be afraid about what will happen, because in the time what will follow, there will be bigger pressure on requalification, because in the past years, a person in job market usually gone through requalification one or two times in his or her life, but in these years, maybe he or she will need to requalify every 2, 3, or 5 years. This is the thing. We need to stay sharp about still being educated and still follow what is new.
4: So you think that it's mostly about the fact that people are not as fast to learn these new things? Like, that's why you are talking about requalifications, because the AI is easily programmed to do basically everything, while it takes more time to teach people to actually do that. Take several trainings, let's say like some sort of education or whatever. So I think that's probably...
6: You are exactly right. This is really the problem. In the present moment, artificial intelligence cannot be applied in fields where the context is too rich and the environment is changing too quickly. There is still better a human worker, but in the near future, the AI system will be huge. Those models will be basically trained about changing, about dynamic data. So in the future, the AI system will be more responsive, more reactive, more capable to do things in environment that weren't ever trained for.
4: How do you think the Slovak education system should change to better prepare young people for the changes in labor market that is going to be, like you said, increasingly affected by the AI?
6: Well, I think that we should really incorporate AI tools into our education. We mustn't ignore it. We mustn't wait that this is a wave which will go around us, that will eventually come away. It will not. It will be here. We need to educate in critical thinking. We need to educate in how to work really with the artificial intelligence, how to not be really depending on it, because AI makes errors, and it can make errors which are so significant. Also, those errors may appear not immediately, but after some time. So we always need some second chance to do something, and we need to educate people. We have to came into acknowledgement that AI is maybe fabling at not giving us the right

0: much more to profits. Also in China, the ethics is based upon state capitalism, so it's about some building of society. In European Union, we are more into human well-being. And mentioned Nordic countries are quite good into incorporating artificial intelligence. Particularly, we may mention Sweden, Norway, Finland, Denmark, the Netherlands, or the notorious Estonia. Those are countries which are implementing artificial intelligence into digital transformation in public sector. Mm-hmm. So those artificial systems are part in everyday life of the citizens. When they are doing something they need with the offices or with state institutions, there is already AI helping them.
1: And that brings us to the end of today's program. As always, I would like to thank our guests, historian Vladimír Tomčík, historian and ethnologist Katarína Nadaska, Bratislava Coronation Days coordinator Vladimír Grežo, and AI expert Tomáš Gál for sharing their insights with us. Thank you for listening. Your host on this Thursday was Patricia Polakovičová, with sound engineering by Romana Šunderlíková. Until next time, goodbye and do počutia.
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1: Slovakia marks 34 years since sovereignty declaration. Slovak brain tumor research influences US guidelines. And listening device found at the Slovak Arts Council. Slovakia is marking the 34th anniversary of the Declaration of Sovereignty, a key milestone on the road to independence. The declaration was adopted by the Slovak Parliament on the 17th of July 1992, while Slovakia was still part of Czechoslovakia, amid negotiations on its future. It paved the way for the adoption of the Slovak Constitution later that year and for the creation of the independent Slovak Republic on the 1st of January 1993. President Peter Pellegrini described the declaration as a landmark document that marked a crucial step towards the establishment of an independent Slovak state. In a social media post, the president said it reminds people that freedom, sovereignty, and independence should never be taken for granted, adding that its legacy should inspire efforts to build a confident and successful Slovakia based on mutual respect and unity. Research by Slovak neurosurgeons has helped shape new US clinical guidelines for the treatment of brain tumors, earning international recognition for a team from the University Hospital Bratislava. Their study on the use of intraoperative ultrasound during awake brain surgery became one of the key scientific sources used by the Congress of Neurological Surgeons in developing its updated recommendations. According to the Health Ministry, the technique allows surgeons to see tumors more accurately during surgery, helping remove more of the tumor while improving patients' prognosis. Slovakia's Defense Ministry is expected to begin moving into its new headquarters in the renovated Hviezda building, known locally as Kukurica, later this summer. Defense Minister Robert Kaliňák said the main construction work has been completed, with further landscaping and infrastructure upgrades still to come. The renovation of the landmark building cost around 49 million euros, with an additional 3 million euros spent on interior equipment. Kaliňák defended the investment, saying it had transformed a long-abandoned building into a modern government headquarters, while further redevelopment of the surrounding military complex is expected over the next decade. Slovakia has introduced new rules aimed at simplifying access to Slovak citizenship, particularly for descendants of former Czechoslovak citizens. Under the legislation, which took effect on the 15th of July, applicants with a Slovak-born parent, grandparent, or great-grandparent who was a Czechoslovak citizen will no longer have to meet the standard 8-year residency requirement. The Interior Ministry says the changes will reduce administrative burdens and improve access to public services. The new rules also allow some citizenship-related applications to be submitted electronically or by post through Slovak embassies abroad.
0: Topical issue.
1: Employees of the Slovak Arts Council, FPU for short, have found a listening device in one of the fund's offices. The case is being investigated by law enforcement authorities, which are currently examining a possible violation of the confidentiality of private communication. According to FPU, the device and recordings were handed over to police. The Bratislava Regional Prosecutor's Office confirmed that the case is still at the stage before the start of criminal prosecution. Police are investigating a suspected offense related to unauthorized recording of private conversations. The employees reportedly suspect that the device could have been installed by the acting FPU director František Kornaj, as he allegedly had access to the relevant rooms. Kornaj rejected the accusations, saying that FPU had never monitored its employees and that the institution learned about the alleged surveillance only through the media. He said conclusions about who installed the device and how it was used would be premature until the investigation is completed. Culture Minister Martina Šimkovičová also rejected any connection with the case. She said she would address the situation once it becomes clear what happened and who is responsible. Opposition parties have called the case a serious scandal. The Slovensko movement is demanding an extraordinary parliamentary committee meeting, while party PS called for an independent investigation and criticized the situation as evidence of deeper problems within the culture sector. The Ministry of Culture said that resolving the allegations falls under the responsibility of law enforcement authorities and the internal procedures of the fund.
2: The latest news was compiled from Slovak media. My name is Martina Graňová-Šimkovičová. Today in the show, the 30th Pohoda Festival.
3: I thought I'd bring the family along. It's our first time. 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
5: It was a movement called Rock Voliep. It was when the government of Vladimir Mečiar was in power and the whole society wanted to change this and the direction of the country.
6: As soon as you put an artist on a stage in front of people, it is something that impacts the life of these people.
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2: Irena Sandrejova, Vivam Hurbanovo.
0: This is Irena Sandrejova from Hurbanovo.
3: Ako dlho ste tu na pracujete na pohode?
2: 10 rokov.
0: For the past 10 years, she's been part of the team keeping the family and children's tent area at the Pohoda Festival clean.
2: Pracujeme na vec.
0: This is Prodigy. The British band has headlined Pohoda 3 times in the past 20 years. This year, another British music legend, The Cure, played Trenčín for the first time, prompting the festival to add an extra day, another first in Pohoda's history.

0: And there were more firsts.
1: Hello, I'm Bilal Zahid, the British ambassador to Slovakia. Privikrat. This is my first time here. Yeah, so I think 100% like British music is such a great expert, whether it's the Gorillaz, the Cure, and of course kind of Slovak music is something I really enjoy as well, whether it's folk music, which I've been to some kind of local folk festivals and heard some of the incredible traditional music, or Roma music, or if I went to the Gypsy Roma Festival, jazz festival. So yeah, I think it, like the UK, Slovakia has such a diverse range of music tradition, but also modern music as well.
0: Excuse me, may I ask you, I've heard that you speak English. Where do you come from?
2: We live in Slovakia, but I'm from Australia originally.
0: Are you? Where in Slovakia do you live?
2: Uhrovec.
0: For how long have you been living here?
2: About 10 years.
0: What are you doing at Pohoda?
2: I thought I'd bring the family along. It's our first time. The kids love it.
0: What's the pinnacle for you so far?
2: I enjoyed the orchestra a lot. And today, the breakdance battle was really good. I think the whole family enjoyed that one.
0: Do you mind telling me your name?
2: Sure. My name's Joseph Phillips.
0: May I talk to your kids too?
3: Okay.
0: Yeah?
3: Elizabeth.
0: Elizabeth, how old are you?
3: 12.
0: Why are you at Pohoda?
3: Well, I've never really been to one of these festivals before, so I wanted to try it, and I also really like camping, so...
0: What do you like the most so far?
3: Yeah, the breakdancing battle was pretty good. I enjoyed it.
0: May I speak to your sister? What's your name?
4: Eva.
0: How old are you, Eva?
4: 6 and almost 7.
0: Almost 7, mm-hmm. So you're a big girl now. What do you like about Pohoda?
4: The Ferris wheel.
0: Where you're up on the top?
4: Yeah.
0: What did you see?
4: I saw aeroplanes now.
5: My name is Michal and I'm the founder and, let's say, CEO of Pohoda Festival.
6: For 30 years, Michal Kašták has built the Pohoda Festival, a lifespan few festivals in Central Europe can match. The first edition took place in 1997. So what has changed over those 3 decades?
5: I hope that there are many differences, because 30 years are a lot, and everything hope is in some kind of development. It wouldn't have sense without it. But I hope that there are many things which are the same. And the same are the values we are based on, the same are the roots of Pohoda, hopefully. And what is different is the size of Pohoda. And also we started as just music festival, now we are art festival. We started as local festival, now we are, let's say, European festival. We started with just Czechoslovak artists, now we have international mega stars. That's the difference. And also, of course, the capacity is different, but I hope that Pohoda is still mainly about meeting of people, creating community, feeling fellowship, love, harmony, peace.
0: Why did you start it 30 years ago?
5: We started because, you know, Pohoda was founded by 2 people. One of them is Mario Michna. He was a leader of hardcore band Flow. And the second one is me. And I am the member of Bezla Dva Skladu. So it was hardcore mixed alternative music scene roots. And we just wanted to do festival for our friends from other bands. It was the first year. Since the second year, we started to add more things, and the second year was part of big movement in Slovakia. It was movement called Rok Volieb, which means year of the elections, but in some playing language. And it was when the government of Vladimir Mečiar was in power, and the whole society wanted to change this and the direction of the country. And since then we started to add more and more things. So Pohoda started as music event, and then it changed to not only music event, but art event, because we added also other arts, and also a social event, because we started to speak about sensitive topics or important topics for the society. We added the debate, discussions, NGOs, and then education, science, and that's fantastic, because we want to build a city which is based on values. And it's amazing that it's also based on creativity, respect, education, real facts, etc.

0: Barbara Bodnarova. I'm concerned mostly with the hospitality for the artists, so I take care of their accommodation, of their transportation, and I also deal with the contracts and the payments of the artist fees.
1: What's the situation with Pohoda Festival from the European, broader European perspective? It is the best mid-size festival, or has been voted for several times.
0: After 30 years, we can proudly say that Pohoda found its position not only within Slovakia as one of the best summer festivals, but also within the Europe. We won the mid-size festival award for 2 times already in the European context, and thanks to Europe and thanks to work of Michal Kaščák and his relationships with the agents, we are a brand that is also well recognized in the whole Europe, not only in Slovakia. We are one of a few independent festivals, which is something that is unique in Europe. So a lot of festivals are now owned by bigger corporations, and that is affecting also the way how the festivals are done. So sometimes there is more detail given to the financial side of the festival. We don't do that much at Pohoda. We are struggling economically because of that, but we take pride in the way how we do our dramaturgy and how we are thinking about putting together the whole program and the whole setup of the festival. We are really trying hard to invite the best artists that we can actually afford economically, at the same time giving a possibility to anybody to attend the festival. That is very important for us. So we are giving opportunities to young people to participate at the festival without purchasing the ticket, so they can either come to work at the festival. We also are giving a great consideration to the way how people are treated at the festival. So we are always saying that we are inviting people and we are treating them as you would treat your guests at your home. So we are giving a lot of consideration into the maintenance of the area. So we are having enough toilets, we are having enough water that is free. So drinking water is free at the festival. Camping is free, which is also not totally normal in the European context. And what is totally unique is 2 things, that we are not selling hard liquor. And we are also allowing people to bring almost anything to the festival area, so they can come to the festival fully stocked with the drinks and food, which is also not very usual in the European context. We are doing a lot of things for people to feel welcomed here, and I think it is also recognized on the European festival scene. And I think it's together with the programming we do that is oriented not only towards music but also towards different kinds of arts, so like visual arts, dance, literature, is giving a special place among the European festival family.
1: Hi, what's her name?
2: Her name is Amelie.
1: How old is she?
2: She's 16 months.
1: May I dub her a Pohoda child?
2: Kind of. Kind of. She's a child of me and my wife, Simone, and I proposed to her here at the festival.
1: And your name is?
2: My name is Holger Jan Schmidt. I'm General Secretary of Europe, the European Festival Association.
1: How did that happen, that you proposed to your wife at Pohoda, here in Central Europe, in Slovakia?
2: It's been the dream place of my now wife for quite some years, for half a century. We were not able to go here together because of the pandemic. And when we finally got here, I took the chance to ask her whether she wants to marry me, and it had to happen at Pohoda.
1: Can you tell me what is so specific about Pohoda that your now wife wanted to be here at that time?
2: It's the spirit, very much it's the team, because the people behind the festival are breathing this air that you feel at the festival itself. So the atmosphere, the spirit of Pohoda is the same with the people who run the festival, and that's absolutely terrific, amazing and unique.
1: It is not something common for every festival in Europe.
2: No, it's different. The festival, there's thousands and thousands of festivals in Europe, and every festival is individually different to the other. You know, there's major events, but there's many festivals in Europe that have grown from a small event, maybe from an idea that some students had, and then something big came out of it. And there's amazing festivals you know, Roskilde in Denmark, Boom Festival in Portugal, the Wheel of Green Festival in Paris, for example. I'm working with Das Fest in Karlsruhe in Germany, for example. But, you know, in our association, there's more than 130 of them. But Pohoda has its own history, has its own character, has its own philosophy, and basically that is what you want to find in a festival today.
3: And the second one is for wheelchair users. Wheelchair users can enjoy the performance of artists at Pohoda since 2004 from the platform or on my right.
1: As Pohoda celebrated its 30th edition, it also found itself at the center of an increasingly heated debate about its political background. For more than 25 years, the festival has hosted public discussions and contemporary art reflecting events shaping society. In 2008, Czech President Václav Havel's attendance at the festival reinforced U.S. songwriting icon Joan Baez's decision to perform there. An avenue dedicated to NGOs became part of the site, and since 2022, more and more Ukrainian artists have appeared across the program. Then, as the 30th edition opened in 2026, Parliamentary Vice Chair Tibor Gašpar, who was president of the police corps when investigative journalist Jan Kuciak and his fiancée Martina Kušnírová were murdered, described the organizers as political.
4: Festival Pohoda sa už kompletne zmenil na politicko-vojnovú akciu.
1: In a series of social media reels, he said Pohoda had become a political and military event.
4: Je zrejme, že tento festival sa už dávno vzdialil od svojho kultúrneho poslania.
1: According to Tibor Gašpar, the festival has drifted far from its original cultural mission.
2: I always say, and I strongly believe it.
1: Holger Jens Schmidt is General Secretary of the European Festival Association, the most important representation of European popular music festivals with more than 100 members from 25 European countries.
2: As soon as you put an artist on a stage in front of people, it is something that impacts the life of these people. It has an impact on society as soon as it gets bigger. And if it has an effect on society, then it's kind of political. We don't have to talk about party politics at festivals. But if it comes to inclusion, diversity, how do we deal with climate change and all these things? Are they political? Yes, they have political meaning and political impact, but in the end, these are topics for society. And since festivals are kind of a boiled down society on their own, at least for a certain time, like a week or a weekend, they are a great place to discuss these. But every festival promoter decides themselves whether they want to focus on that, how important this message is for them. But let's be honest, in the end, this is where people meet. This is where people create things together, create ideas together, feelings together, experiences together, which glue them together, which is kind of the glue of society for the good values. And there might be in all of Europe, and not only in Europe, all over the world, there's people in power, people who want to be in power, who don't really like this togetherness of people and the free spirit that you can find here, and then maybe they make it even more political than it was meant in the first place.
1: Festival culture in Europe stretches back more than half a century. Pinkpop in the Netherlands is now entering its 60th year. Glastonbury in the UK and Finland's Ruisrock both began in 1970. In fact, major festivals emerged across what was then Western Europe 50 years ago. By contrast, Sziget in Budapest and Pohoda in Trenčín are now in their 30s. Born from the alternative music scenes that emerged during communism but could perform in public only after the fall of the regime. Yet, 37 years after the fall of communist rule, Pohoda is being labeled in Slovakia as a festival of politically engaged songs. Its founder and CEO Michal Kaščák responds.
5: It's difficult to explain why this narrative is negative in Slovakia. It must be said that Festival of Political Song in Czechoslovakia was the main music event of Communist Party. So it was just the event to hear some oaths about the government, about the leaders, about totalitarian regime. So, and we are absolute opposite of that. We are inviting people from the whole world. We are not controlling their lyrics. They have different opinions. They have different views, political views, but also views how the society should work, etc., etc. And I'm happy that we are that this is meeting full of diversity, full of respect, full of beautiful differences we all have. And it's, as I said, in total opposite of that totalitarian event. And why we are labeled like that, I think it's just because we are based on values. And when your values are in conflict with values of some political representants, and if they don't have relevant arguments, they start to label you. It's a classical trick. It was similar during totalitarian regime when the regime was naming the opposite, like, let's say, free artists as enemies of the state, as collaborators of Western imperialists, etc., etc. And when you don't have any arguments in your pocket, you must start just to label the event somehow. And this is, from my point of view, very cheap trick, but it works. When you repeat some lie 100 times, some people start to believe in that, trust you. So it's a classical trick, which is unfair, but we are used to deal with this kind of things. And it's part, sadly, it's part of the game. I would be more happy if we can have relevant debate about the role of art. I think that to speak about issues which are happening in society is one of the main roles of art. And you can have fun, but you can also deliver some message. And there are many examples from history of art, from current art scene in the world, when the voice of artists is important for society. And I think that it should be also great for top politicians that people care. And I think that it's a good signal. And in my opinion, it's very strange to see it as something negative, but we must accept that we are different and some people just don't like it.
1: But others see it differently. A record 10,000 people bought tickets for the 2027 festival before leaving the site, the biggest on-site pre-sale in Pohoda's 30 years history. And established acts keep coming back, praising the audience. One example is Idols.
6: That was the very last show we did of our first, I would say, real, like, European festival run. Yeah, so it really lives in our consciousness. So it's exciting to come back. And it's, you know, it's been 10 years since then? 9 years? So, like, we've evolved a lot as a band. So it's nice to come back and play for the people of Bode with the new iteration of the band.

0: of the artists who played at the 30th Pohoda festival in Slovakia, including
1: Zdravo Pohoda, mi smo koji koji iz Beograda.
2: Hey Pohoda, mela moja vi pusti svoja mesta.
0: For now, goodbye from me, Martina Graňová-Šimkovičová, British ambassador to Slovakia Bilal Zahid, and Holger Jens Schmidt, General Secretary of the European Festival Association. Do počutia.
3: I was in Veles last year. I think it's a credible festival. And even today I'm noticing people who maybe came here 30 years ago are now coming here with their children. So I think it's really fantastic to see such a family-friendly atmosphere.
4: Keep the spirit, keep the joy, and live the values that you defined yourselves and for the festival.

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1: Slovakia marks 34 years since sovereignty declaration. Slovak brain tumor research influences US guidelines. And listening device found at the Slovak Arts Council. Slovakia is marking the 34th anniversary of the Declaration of Sovereignty, a key milestone on the road to independence. The declaration was adopted by the Slovak Parliament on the 17th of July 1992, while Slovakia was still part of Czechoslovakia, amid negotiations on its future. It paved the way for the adoption of the Slovak Constitution later that year and for the creation of the independent Slovak Republic on the 1st of January 1993. President Peter Pellegrini described the declaration as a landmark document that marked a crucial step towards the establishment of an independent Slovak state. In a social media post, the president said it reminds people that freedom, sovereignty, and independence should never be taken for granted, adding that its legacy should inspire efforts to build a confident and successful Slovakia based on mutual respect and unity. Research by Slovak neurosurgeons has helped shape new US clinical guidelines for the treatment of brain tumors, earning international recognition for a team from the University Hospital Bratislava. Their study on the use of intraoperative ultrasound during awake brain surgery became one of the key scientific sources used by the Congress of Neurological Surgeons in developing its updated recommendations. According to the Health Ministry, the technique allows surgeons to see tumors more accurately during surgery, helping remove more of the tumor while improving patients' prognosis. Slovakia's defense ministry is expected to begin moving into its new headquarters in the renovated Hviezda building, known locally as Kukurica, later this summer. Defense Minister Robert Kaliňák said the main construction work has been completed, with further landscaping and infrastructure upgrades still to come. The renovation of the landmark building cost around 49 million euros, with an additional 3 million euros

0: spent on interior equipment. Kaliňák defended the investment, saying it had transformed a long-abandoned building into a modern government headquarters, while further redevelopment of the surrounding military complex is expected over the next decade. Slovakia has introduced new rules aimed at simplifying access to Slovak citizenship, particularly for descendants of former Czechoslovak citizens. Under the legislation, which took effect on the 15th of July, applicants with a Slovak-born parent, grandparent, or great-grandparent who was a Czechoslovak citizen will no longer have to meet the standard 8-year residency requirement. The Interior Ministry says the changes will reduce administrative burdens and improve access to public services. The new rules also allow some citizenship-related applications to be submitted electronically or by post through Slovak embassies abroad.
1: Topical issue.
0: Employees of the Slovak Arts Council, FPU for short, have found a listening device in one of the fund's offices. The case is being investigated by law enforcement authorities, which are currently examining a possible violation of the confidentiality of private communication. According to FPU, the device and recordings were handed over to police. The Bratislava Regional Prosecutor's Office confirmed that the case is still at the stage before the start of criminal prosecution. Police are investigating a suspected offense related to unauthorized recording of private conversations. The employees reportedly suspect that the device could have been installed by the acting FPU director František Kornay, as he allegedly had access to the relevant rooms. Kornay rejected the accusations, saying that FPU had never monitored its employees and that the institution learned about the alleged surveillance only through the media. He said conclusions about who installed the device and how it was used would be premature until the investigation is completed. Culture Minister Martina Šimkovičová also rejected any connection with the case. She said she would address the situation once it becomes clear what happened and who is responsible. Opposition parties have called the case a serious scandal. The Slovensko movement is demanding an extraordinary parliamentary committee meeting, while Party PS called for an independent investigation and criticized the situation as evidence of deeper problems within the culture sector. The Ministry of Culture said that resolving the allegations falls under the responsibility of law enforcement authorities and the internal procedures of the fund.
2: The latest news was compiled from Slovak media. My name is Martina Graňová-Šimkovičová. Today in the show, the 30th Pohoda Festival.
3: I thought I'd bring the family along. It's our first time. The kids love it.
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5: It was a movement called Rok Voliev. It was when the government of Vladimir Mečiar was in power and the whole society wanted to change this and the direction of the country.
6: As soon as you put an artist on a stage in front of people, it is something that impacts the life of these people.
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2: Irena Sandrejova, Vivam Hurbanovo.
0: This is Irena Sandrejova from Hurbanovo.
3: Ako dlho ste tu na pracujete na pohode?
2: 10 rokov.
0: For the past 10 years, she's been part of the team keeping the family and children's tent area at the Pohoda Festival clean.
2: Pracujeme na vec.
0: This is Prodigy. The British band has headlined Pohoda 3 times in the past 20 years. This year, another British music legend, The Cure, played Trenčín for the first time, prompting the festival to add an extra day, another first in Pohoda's history.

0: And there were more firsts.
1: Hello, I'm Bilal Zahid, the British ambassador to Slovakia. Privíklad, this is my first time here. Yeah, so I think 100% British music is such a great export, whether it's the Gorillaz, The Cure, and of course kind of Slovak music is something I really enjoy as well, whether it's folk music, which I've been to some kind of local folk festivals and heard some of the incredible traditional music, or Roma music, or kind of I went to the Gypsy Roma Festival, jazz festival. So yeah, I think it, like the UK, Slovakia has such a diverse range of music tradition, but also modern music as well.
0: Excuse me, may I ask you, I've heard that you speak English. Where do you come from?
2: We live in Slovakia, but I'm from Australia originally.
0: Are you? Where in Slovakia do you live?
2: Uhrovec.
0: For how long have you been living here?
2: About 10 years.
0: What are you doing at Pohoda?
2: I thought I'd bring the family along. It's our first time. The kids love it.
0: What's the pinnacle for you so far?
2: I enjoyed the orchestra a lot. And today, the breakdance battle was really good. I think the whole family enjoyed that one.
0: Do you mind telling me your name?
2: Sure. My name's Joseph Phillips.
0: May I talk to your kids too?
3: Okay.
0: Yeah?
3: Elizabeth.
0: Elizabeth, how old are you?
3: 12.
0: Why are you at Pohoda?
3: Well, I've never really been to one of these festivals before, so I wanted to try it, and I also really like camping, so...
0: What do you like the most so far?
3: Yeah, the breakdancing battle was pretty good. I enjoyed it.
0: May I speak to your sister? What's your name?
4: Eva.
0: How old are you, Eva?
4: 6 and almost 7.
0: Almost 7, mm-hmm. So you're a big girl now. What do you like about Pohoda?
4: The Ferris wheel.
0: Were you up on the top?
4: Yeah.
0: What did you see?
4: I saw aeroplanes now.
5: My name is Michala and I'm the founder and, let's say, CEO of Pohoda Festival.
6: For 30 years, Michal Kaščák has built the Pohoda Festival, a lifespan few festivals in Central Europe can match. The first edition took place in 1997. So what has changed over those 3 decades?
5: I hope that there are many differences, because 30 years are a lot, and everything hope is in some kind of development. It wouldn't have sense without it. But I hope that there are many things which are the same. And the same are the values we are based on, the same are the roots of Pohoda, hopefully. And what is different is the size of Pohoda. And also we started as just music festival, now we are art festival. We started as local festival, now we are, let's say, European festival. We started with just Czechoslovak artists, now we have international megastars. That's the difference. And also, of course, the capacity is different. But I hope that Pohoda is still mainly about meeting of people, creating community, feeling fellowship, love, harmony, peace.
0: Why did you start it 30 years ago?
5: We started because, you know, Pohoda was founded by 2 people. One of them is Mario Michna. He was a leader of hardcore band Flow. And the second one is me. And I am the member of Bezla Dva Skladu. So it was hardcore mixed alternative music scene roots. And we just wanted to do festival for our friends from other bands. It was the first year. Since the second year, we started to add more things, and the second year was part of big movement in Slovakia. It was movement called Rok Volieb, which means year of the elections, but in some playing language. And it was when the government of Vladimir Mečiar was in power, and the whole society wanted to change this and the direction of the country. And since then we started to add more and more things. So Pohoda started as music event, and then it changed to not only music event, but art event, because we added also other arts, and also a social event, because we started to speak about sensitive topics or important topics for the society. We added the debate, discussions, NGOs, and then education, science, and that's fantastic, because we want to build a city which is based on values. And it's amazing that it's also based on creativity, respect, education, real facts, etc.

0: mostly with the hospitality for the artists. So I take care of their accommodation, of their transportation, and I also deal with the contracts and the payments of the artist fees.
1: What's the situation with Pohoda Festival from the European, broader European perspective? It is the best mid-size festival, or has been voted for several times.
0: After 30 years, we can proudly say that Pohoda found its position not only within Slovakia as one of the best summer festivals, but also within the Europe. We won the mid-size festival award for 2 times already in the European context, and thanks to Europe and thanks to work of Michal Kaščák and his relationships with the agents, we are a brand that is also well recognized in the whole Europe, not only in Slovakia. We are one of a few independent festivals, which is something that is unique in Europe. So a lot of festivals are now owned by bigger corporations, and that is affecting also the way how the festivals are done. So sometimes there is more detail given to the financial side of the festival. We don't do that much at Pohoda. We are struggling economically because of that, but we take pride in the way how we do our dramaturgy and how we are thinking about putting together the whole program and the whole setup of the festival. We are really trying hard to invite the best artists that we can actually afford economically, at the same time giving a possibility to anybody to attend the festival. That is very important for us. So we are giving opportunities to young people to participate at the festival without purchasing the ticket, so they can either come to work at the festival. We also are giving a great consideration to the way how people are treated at the festival. So we are always saying that we are inviting people and we are treating them as you would treat your guests at your home. So we are giving a lot of consideration into the maintenance of the area. So we are having enough toilets, we are having enough water that is free. So drinking water is free at the festival. Camping is free, which is also not totally normal in the European context. And what is totally unique is 2 things, that we are not selling hard liquor. And we are also allowing people to bring almost anything to the festival area, so they can come to the festival fully stocked with the drinks and food, which is also not very usual in the European context. We are doing a lot of things for people to feel welcomed here, and I think it is also recognized on the European festival scene. And I think it's together with the programming we do that is oriented not only towards music but also towards different kinds of arts, so like visual arts, dance, literature, is giving a special place among the European festival family.
1: Hi, what's her name?
2: Her name is Amelie.
1: How old is she?
2: She's 16 months.
1: May I dub her a Pohoda child?
2: Kind of. Kind of. She's a child of me and my wife, Simona, and I proposed to her here at the festival.
1: And your name is?
2: My name is Holger Jan Schmidt. I'm General Secretary of Europe, the European Festival Association.
1: How did that happen, that you proposed to your wife at Pohoda, here in Central Europe, in Slovakia?
2: It's been the dream place of my now wife for quite some years, for half a century. We were not able to go here together because of the pandemic. And when we finally got here, I took the chance to ask her whether she wants to marry me, and it had to happen at Pohoda.
1: Can you tell me what is so specific about Pohoda that your now wife wanted to be here at that time?
2: It's the spirit, very much it's the team, because the people behind the festival are breathing this air that you feel at the festival itself. So the atmosphere, the spirit of Pohoda is the same with the people who run the festival, and that's absolutely terrific, amazing and unique.
1: It is not something common for every festival in Europe.
2: No, it's different. The festivals, there's thousands and thousands of festivals in Europe, and every festival is individually different to the other. You know, there's major events, but there's many festivals in Europe that have grown from a small event, maybe from an idea that some students had, and then something big came out of it. And there's amazing festivals you know, Roskilde in Denmark, Boom Festival in Portugal, the Wheel of Green Festival in Paris, for example. I'm working with Das Fest in Karlsruhe in Germany, for example. But, you know, in our association, there's more than 130 of them. But Pohoda has its own history, has its own character, has its own philosophy, and basically that is what you want to find in a festival today.
3: And the second one is for wheelchair users. Wheelchair users can enjoy the performance of artists at Pohoda since 2004 from the platform or on my right.
1: As Pohoda celebrated its 30th edition, it also found itself at the center of an increasingly heated debate about its political background. For more than 25 years, the festival has hosted public discussions and contemporary art reflecting events shaping society. In 2008, Czech President Václav Havel's attendance at the festival reinforced U.S. songwriting icon Joan Baez's decision to perform there. An avenue dedicated to NGOs became part of the site, and since 2022, more and more Ukrainian artists have appeared across the program. Then, as the 30th edition opened in 2026, Parliamentary Vice Chair Tibor Gašpar, who was president of the police corps when investigative journalist Jan Kuciak and his fiancée Martina Kušnírová were murdered, described the organizers as political.
4: Festival Pohoda sa už kompletne zmenil na politicko-vojnovú akciu.
1: In a series of social media reels, he said Pohoda had become a political and military event.
4: Je zrejme, že tento festival sa už dávno vzdialil od svojho kultúrneho poslania.
1: According to Tibor Gašpar, the festival has drifted far from its original cultural mission.
2: I always say, and I strongly believe it.
1: Holger Jens Schmidt is General Secretary of the European Festival Association, the most important representation of European popular music festivals with more than 100 members from 25 European countries.
2: As soon as you put an artist on a stage in front of people, it is something that impacts the life of these people. It has an impact on society as soon as it gets bigger. And if it has an effect on society, then it's kind of political. We don't have to talk about party politics at festivals. But if it comes to inclusion, diversity, how do we deal with climate change and all these things? Are they political? Yes, they have political meaning and political impact, but in the end, these are topics for society. And since festivals are kind of a boiled down society on their own, at least for a certain time, like a week or a weekend, they are a great place to discuss these. But every festival promoter decides themselves whether they want to focus on that, how important this message is for them. But let's be honest, in the end, this is where people meet. This is where people create things together, create ideas together, feelings together, experiences together, which glue them together, which is kind of the glue of society for the good values. And there might be in all of Europe, and not only in Europe, all over the world, there's people in power, people who want to be in power, who don't really like this togetherness of people and the free spirit that you can find here, and then maybe they make it even more political than it was meant in the first place.
1: Festival culture in Europe stretches back more than half a century. Pinkpop in the Netherlands is now entering its 60th year. Glastonbury in the UK and Finland's Ruisrock both began in 1970. In fact, major festivals emerged across what was then Western Europe 50 years ago. By contrast, Sziget in Budapest and Pohoda in Trenčín are now in their 30s. Born from the alternative music scenes that emerged during communism but could perform in public only after the fall of the regime. Yet, 37 years after the fall of communist rule, Pohoda is being labeled in Slovakia as a festival of politically engaged songs. Its founder and CEO Michal Kaščák responds.
5: It's difficult to explain why this narrative is negative in Slovakia. It must be said that Festival of Political Song in Czechoslovakia was the main music event of Communist Party. So it was just the event to hear some odes about the government, about the leaders, about totalitarian regime. So, and we are absolute opposite of that. We are inviting people from the whole world. We are not controlling their lyrics. They have different opinions. They have different views, political views, but also views how the society should work, etc., etc. And I'm happy that we are that this is meeting full of diversity, full of respect, full of beautiful differences we all have. And it's, as I said, in total opposite of that totalitarian event. And why we are labeled like that, I think it's just because we are based on values. And when your values are in conflict with values of some political representants, and if they don't have relevant arguments, they start to label you. It's a classical trick. It was similar during totalitarian regime when the regime was naming the opposite, like let's say free artists as enemies of the state, as collaborators of Western imperialists, etc., etc. And when you don't have any arguments in your pocket, you must start just to label the event somehow. And this is, from my point of view, very cheap trick, but it works. When you repeat some lie 100 times, some people start to believe in that, trust you. So it's a classical trick, which is unfair, but we are used to deal with this kind of things. And it's part, sadly, it's part of the game. I would be more happy if we can have relevant debate about the role of art. I think that to speak about issues which are happening in society is one of the main roles of art. And you can have fun, but you can also deliver some message. And there are many examples from history of art, from current art scene in the world, when the voice of artists is important for society. And I think that it should be also great for top politicians that people care. And I think that it's a good signal. And in my opinion, it's very strange to see it as something negative, but we must accept that we are different and some people just don't like it.
1: But others see differently. A record 10,000 people bought tickets for the 2027 festival before leaving the site, the biggest on-site pre-sale in Pohoda's 30 years history. And established acts keep coming back, praising the audience. One example is Idols.
6: That was the very last show we did of our first, I would say, real, like, European festival run. Yeah, so it really lives in our consciousness. So it's exciting to come back. And it's, you know, it's been 10 years since then? 9 years? So, like, we've evolved a lot as a band. So it's nice to come back and play for the people of Pohoda with the new iteration of the band. What do you think, Joe?
7: I love it. Last time we had a day before the festival. We've just driven in here. This is all we've seen this time. But it's amazing. It's a beautiful place. Good people. We've been, you know, treated well. And the crowd were great last time, and we weren't so good then. So I'm sure it'll be better this time. Yeah. It's going to be great. So yeah, it'll be good. Thank you. How do you say thank you in Slovakia? Ďakujem.
1: This summer I'll be bringing you interviews with some of the artists who played at the 30th Pohoda Festival in Slovakia, including...
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9: Hej Pohoda, mela mlavi pusi sva mesta.
1: For now, goodbye from me, Martina Greňová-Šimkovičová, British Ambassador to Slovakia Bilal Zahid, and Holger Jens Schmidt, General Secretary of the European Festival Association. Do poczucia.
10: I was in Veles last year. I think it's a credible festival. And even today I'm noticing people who maybe came here 30 years ago are now coming here with their children. So I think it's really fantastic to see such a family-friendly atmosphere.
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1: Slovakia marks 34 years since sovereignty declaration. Slovak brain tumor research influences US guidelines. And listening device found at the Slovak Arts Council. Slovakia is marking the 34th anniversary of the Declaration of Sovereignty, a key milestone on the road to independence. The declaration was adopted by the Slovak Parliament on the 17th of July 1992, while Slovakia was still part of Czechoslovakia, amid negotiations on its future. It paved the way for the adoption of the Slovak Constitution later that year and for the creation of the independent Slovak Republic on the 1st of January 1993. President Peter Pellegrini described the declaration as a landmark document that marked a crucial step towards the establishment of an independent Slovak state. In a social media post, the president said it reminds people that freedom, sovereignty, and independence should never be taken for granted, adding that its legacy should inspire efforts to build a confident and successful Slovakia based on mutual respect and unity. Research by Slovak neurosurgeons has helped shape new US clinical guidelines for the treatment of brain tumors, earning international recognition for a team from the University Hospital Bratislava. Their study on the use of intraoperative ultrasound during awake brain surgery became one of the key scientific sources used by the Congress of Neurological Surgeons in developing its updated recommendations. According to the Health Ministry, the technique allows surgeons to see tumors more accurately during surgery, helping remove more of the tumor while improving patients' prognosis. Slovakia's Defense Ministry is expected to begin moving into its new headquarters in the renovated Hviezda building, known locally as Kukurica, later this summer. Defense Minister Robert Kaliňák said the main construction work has been completed, with further landscaping and infrastructure upgrades still to come. The renovation of the landmark building cost around 49 million euros, with an additional 3 million euros spent on interior equipment. Kaliňák defended the investment, saying it had transformed a long-abandoned building into a modern government headquarters, while further redevelopment of the surrounding military complex is expected over the next decade. Slovakia has introduced new rules aimed at simplifying access to Slovak citizenship, particularly for descendants of former Czechoslovak citizens. Under the legislation, which took effect on the 15th of July, applicants with a Slovak-born parent, grandparent, or great-grandparent who was a Czechoslovak citizen will no longer have to meet the standard 8-year residency requirement. The Interior Ministry says the changes will reduce administrative burdens and improve access to public services. The new rules also allow some citizenship-related applications to be submitted electronically or by post through Slovak embassies abroad.
0: Topical issue.
1: Employees of the Slovak Arts Council, FPU for short, have found a listening device in one of the fund's offices. The case is being investigated by law enforcement authorities.

0: authorities, which are currently examining a possible violation of the confidentiality of private communication. According to FPU, the device and recordings were handed over to police. The Bratislava Regional Prosecutor's Office confirmed that the case is still at the stage before the start of criminal prosecution. Police are investigating a suspected offense related to unauthorized recording of private conversations. The employees reportedly suspect that the device could have been installed by the acting FPU director František Kornay, as he allegedly had access to the relevant rooms. Kornay rejected the accusations, saying that FPU had never monitored its employees and that the institution learned about the alleged surveillance only through the media. He said conclusions about who installed the device and how it was used would be premature until the investigation is completed. Culture Minister Martina Šimkovičová also rejected any connection with the case. She said she would address the situation once it becomes clear what happened and who is responsible. Opposition parties have called the case a serious scandal. The Slovensko movement is demanding an extraordinary parliamentary committee meeting, while Party PS called for an independent investigation and criticized the situation as evidence of deeper problems within the culture sector. The Ministry of Culture said that resolving the allegations falls under the responsibility of law enforcement authorities and the internal procedures of the fund.
1: The latest news was compiled from Slovak Media. My name is Martina Graňová-Šimkovičová. Today in the show, the 30th Pohoda Festival.
2: I thought I'd bring the family along. 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
0: This is Irena Sandrejova from Hurbanovo.
3: Ako dlho ste tu na pracujete na pohode?
2: 10 rokov.
0: For the past 10 years, she's been part of the team keeping the family and children's tent area at the Pohoda Festival clean.
2: Pracujeme na vec.
0: This is Prodigy. The British band has headlined Pohoda 3 times in the past 20 years. This year, another British music legend, The Cure, played Trenčín for the first time, prompting the festival to add an extra day, another first in Pohoda's history.

0: And there were more firsts.
1: Hello, I'm Bilal Zahid, the British ambassador to Slovakia. Privikrat, this is my first time here. Yeah, so I think 100% British music is such a great export, whether it's the Gorillaz, the Cure, and of course kind of Slovak music is something I really enjoy as well, whether it's folk music, which I've been to some kind of local folk festivals and heard some of the incredible traditional music, or Roma music, or kind of I went to the Gypsy Roma Festival, jazz festival. So yeah, I think it, like the UK, Slovakia has such a diverse range of music tradition, but also modern music as well.
0: Excuse me, may I ask you, I've heard that you speak English. Where do you come from?
2: We live in Slovakia, but I'm from Australia originally.
0: Are you? Where in Slovakia do you live?
2: Uhrovec.
0: For how long have you been living here?
2: About 10 years.
0: What are you doing at Pohoda?
2: I thought I'd bring the family along. It's our first time. The kids love it.
0: What's the pinnacle for you so far?
2: I enjoyed the orchestra a lot. And today, the breakdance battle was really good. I think the whole family enjoyed that one.
0: Do you mind telling me your name?
2: Sure. My name's Joseph Phillips.
0: May I talk to your kids too?
3: Okay.
0: Yeah?
3: Elizabeth.
0: Elizabeth, how old are you?
3: 12.
0: Why are you at Pohoda?
3: Well, I've never really been to one of these festivals before, so I wanted to try it, and I also really like camping, so...
0: What do you like the most so far?
3: Yeah, the breakdancing battle was pretty good. I enjoyed it.
0: May I speak to your sister? What's your name?
4: Eva.
0: How old are you, Eva?
4: 6 and almost 7.
0: Almost 7, mm-hmm. So you're a big girl now. What do you like about Pohoda?
4: The Ferris wheel.
0: Where you're up on the top?
4: Yeah.
0: What did you see?
4: I saw aeroplanes now.
5: My name is Michala and I'm the founder and, let's say, CEO of Pohoda Festival.
6: For 30 years, Michal Kašták has built the Pohoda Festival, a lifespan few festivals in Central Europe can match. The first edition took place in 1997. So what has changed over those 3 decades?
5: I hope that there are many differences, because 30 years are a lot, and everything, hope, is in some kind of development. It wouldn't have sense without it. But I hope that there are many things which are the same. And the same are the values we are based on, the same are the roots of Pohoda, hopefully. And what is different is the size of Pohoda. And also, we started as just music festival, now we are art festival. We started as local festival, now we are, let's say, European festival. We started with just Czechoslovak artists, now we have international mega stars. That's the difference. And also, of course, the capacity is different. But I hope that Pohoda is still mainly about meeting of people, creating community, feeling fellowship, love, harmony, peace.
0: Why did you start it 30 years ago?
5: We started because, you know, Pohoda was founded by 2 people. One of them is Mario Michna. He was a leader of hardcore band Flow. And the second one is me. And I am the member of Bezla Dva Skladu. So it was hardcore mixed alternative music scene roots. And we just wanted to do festival for our friends from other bands. It was the first year. Since the second year, we started to add more things, and the second year was part of big movement in Slovakia. It was movement called Rok Volieb, which means year of the elections, but in some plain language. And it was when the government of Vladimir Mečiar was in power, and the whole society wanted to change this and the direction of the country. And since then, we started to add more and more things. So Pohoda started as music event, and then it changed to not only music event, but art event, because we added also other arts, and also a social event, because we started to speak about sensitive topics or important topics for the society. We added the debates, discussions, NGOs, and then education, science, and that's fantastic, because we want to build a city which is based on values. And it's amazing that it's also based on creativity, respect, education, real facts, etc.

0: Barbara Bodnarova. I'm concerned mostly with the hospitality for the artists, so I take care of their accommodation, of their transportation, and I also deal with the contracts and the payments of the artist fees.
1: What's the situation with Pohoda Festival from the European, broader European perspective? It is the best mid-size festival, or has been voted for several times.
0: After 30 years, we can proudly say that Pohoda found its position not only within Slovakia as one of the best summer festivals, but also within the Europe. We won the mid-size festival award for 2 times already in the European context, and thanks to Europe and thanks to work of Michal Kaščák and his relationships with the agents, we are a brand that is also well recognized in the whole Europe, not only in Slovakia. We are one of a few independent festivals, which is something that is unique in Europe. So a lot of festivals are now owned by bigger corporations, and that is affecting also the way how the festivals are done. So sometimes there is more detail given to the financial side of the festival. We don't do that much at Pohoda. We are struggling economically because of that, but we take pride in the way how we do our dramaturgy and how we are thinking about putting together the whole program and the whole setup of the festival. We are really trying hard to invite the best artists that we can actually afford economically, at the same time giving a possibility to anybody to attend the festival. That is very important for us. So we are giving opportunities to young people to participate at the festival without purchasing the ticket, so they can either come to work at the festival. We also are giving a great consideration to the way how people are treated at the festival. So we are always saying that we are inviting people and we are treating them as you would treat your guests at your home. So we are giving a lot of consideration into the maintenance of the area. So we are having enough toilets, we are having enough water that is free, so drinking water is free at the festival. Camping is free, which is also not totally normal in the European context. And what is totally unique is 2 things, that we are not selling hard liquor, and we are also allowing people to bring almost anything to the festival area, so they can come to the festival fully stocked with the drinks and food, which is also not very usual in the European context. We are doing a lot of things for people to feel welcomed here, and I think it is also recognized on the European festival scene. And I think it's together with the programming we do that is oriented not only towards music but also towards different kinds of arts, so like visual arts, dance, literature, is giving a special place among the European festival family.
1: Hi, what's her name?
2: Her name is Amelie.
1: How old is she?
2: She's 16 months.
1: May I dub her a Pohoda child?
2: Kind of. Kind of. She's a child of me and my wife, Simona, and I proposed to her here at the festival.
1: And your name is?
2: My name is Holger Jan Schmidt. I'm General Secretary of Europe, the European Festival Association.
1: How did that happen, that you proposed to your wife at Pohoda, here in Central Europe, in Slovakia?
2: It's been the dream place of my now wife for quite some years, for half a century. We were not able to go here together because of the pandemic. And when we finally got here, I took the chance to ask her whether she wants to marry me. And it had to happen at Pohoda.
1: Can you tell me what is so specific about Pohoda that your now wife wanted to be here at that time?
2: It's the spirit, very much it's the team, because the people behind the festival are breathing this air that you feel at the festival itself. So the atmosphere, the spirit of Pohoda is the same with the people who run the festival, and that's absolutely terrific, amazing and unique.
1: It is not something common for every festival in Europe.
2: No, it's different. The festivals, there's thousands and thousands of festivals in Europe, and every festival is individually different to the other. You know, there's major events, but there's many festivals in Europe that have grown from a small event, maybe from an idea that some students had, and then something big came out of it, and there's amazing festivals you know, Roskilde in Denmark, Boom Festival in Portugal, the Wheel of Green Festival in Paris, for example. I'm working with Das Fest in Karlsruhe in Germany, for example. But, you know, in our association, there's more than 130 of them. But Pohoda has its own history, has its own character, has its own philosophy, and basically that is what you want to find in a festival today.
3: And the second one is for wheelchair users. Wheelchair users can enjoy the performance of artists at Pohoda since 2004 from the platform or on my right.
1: As Pohoda celebrated its 30th edition, it also found itself at the center of an increasingly heated debate about its political background. For more than 25 years, the festival has hosted public discussions and contemporary art reflecting events shaping society. In 2008, Czech President Václav Havel's attendance at the festival reinforced U.S. songwriting icon Joan Baez's decision to perform there. An avenue dedicated to NGOs became part of the site, and since 2022, more and more Ukrainian artists have appeared across the program. Then, as the 30th edition opened in 2026, Parliamentary Vice Chair Tibor Gašpar, who was president of the police corps when investigative journalist Jan Kuciak and his fiancée Martina Kušnírová were murdered, described the organizers as political.
4: Festival Pohoda sa už kompletne zmenil na politicko-vojnovú akciu.
1: In a series of social media reels, he said Pohoda had become a political and military event.
4: Je zrejme, že tento festival sa už dávno vzdialil od svojho kultúrneho poslania.
1: According to Tibor Gašpar, the festival has drifted far from its original cultural mission.
2: I always say, and I strongly believe it.
1: Holger Jens Schmidt is General Secretary of the European Festival Association, the most important representation of European popular music festivals with more than 100 members from 25 European countries.
2: As soon as you put an artist on a stage in front of people, it is something that impacts the life of these people. It has an impact on society as soon as it gets bigger. And if it has an effect on society, then it's kind of political. We don't have to talk about party politics at festivals. But if it comes to inclusion, diversity, how do we deal with climate change and all these things? Are they political? Yes, they have political meaning and political impact, but in the end, these are topics for society. And since festivals are kind of a boiled down society on their own, at least for a certain time, like a week or a weekend, they are a great place to discuss these. But every festival promoter decides themselves whether they want to focus on that, how important this message is for them. But let's be honest, in the end, this is where people meet. This is where people create things together, create ideas together, feelings together, experiences together, which glue them together, which is kind of the glue of society for the good values. And there might be in all of Europe, and not only in Europe, all over the world, there's people in power, people who want to be in power, who don't really like this togetherness of people and the free spirit that you can find here, and then maybe they make it even more political than it was meant in the first place.
1: Festival culture in Europe stretches back more than half a century. Pinkpop in the Netherlands is now entering its 60th year. Glastonbury in the UK and Finland's Ruisrock both began in 1970. In fact, major festivals emerged across what was then Western Europe 50 years ago. By contrast, Sziget in Budapest and Pohoda in Trenčín are now in their 30s. Born from the alternative music scenes that emerged during communism but could perform in public only after the fall of the regime. Yet, 37 years after the fall of communist rule, Pohoda is being labeled in Slovakia as a festival of politically engaged songs – Its founder and CEO Michal Kaščák responds.
5: It's difficult to explain why this narrative is negative in Slovakia. It must be said that Festival of Political Song in Czechoslovakia was the main music event of Communist Party. So it was just the event to hear some oaths about the government, about the leaders, about totalitarian regime. So, and we are absolute opposite of that. We are inviting people from the whole world. We are not controlling their lyrics. They have different opinions. They have different views, political views, but also views how the society should work, etc., etc. And I'm happy that we are that this is meeting full of diversity, full of respect, full of beautiful differences we all have. And it's, as I said, in total opposite of that totalitarian event. And why we are labeled like that, I think it's just because we are based on values. And when your values are in conflict with values of some political representants, and if they don't have relevant arguments, they start to label you. It's a classical trick. It was similar during totalitarian regime when the regime was naming the opposite, like let's say free artists as enemies of the state, as collaborators of Western imperialists, etc., etc. And when you don't have any arguments in your pocket, you must start just to label the event somehow. And this is, from my point of view, very cheap trick, but it works. When you repeat some lie 100 times, some people start to believe in that, trust you. So it's a classical trick, which is unfair, but we are used to deal with this kind of things. And it's part, sadly, it's part of the game. I would be more happy if we can have relevant debate about role of art. I think that to speak about issues which are happening in society is one of the main roles of art. And you can have fun, but you can also deliver some message. And there are many examples from history of art, from current art scene in the world, when the voice of artists is important for society. And I think that it should be also great for top politicians that people care. And I think that it's a good signal. And in my opinion, it's very strange to see it as something negative, but we must accept that we are different and some people just don't like it.
1: But others see differently. A record 10,000 people bought tickets for the 2027 festival before leaving the site, the biggest on-site pre-sale in Pohoda's 30 years history. And established acts keep coming back, praising the audience. One example is Idols.
6: That was the very last show we did of our first, I would say, real, like, European festival run. Yeah, so it really lives in our consciousness. So it's exciting to come back. And it's, you know, it's been 10 years since then? 9 years? So, like, we've evolved a lot as a band. So it's nice to come back and play for the people of Pohoda with the new iteration of the band. What do you think, Joe?
7: I love it. Last time we had a day before the festival, we've just driven in here. This is all we've seen this time. But it's amazing. It's a beautiful place. Good people. We've been, you know, treated well. And the crowd were great last time, and we weren't so good then, so I'm sure it'll be better this time. it's going to be great. So yeah, it'll be good. Thank you. How do you say thank you in Slovakian?
8: Ďakujem.
7: Ďakujem.
1: This summer I'll be bringing you interviews with some of the artists who played at the 30th Pohoda Festival in Slovakia, including...
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1: For now, goodbye from me, Martina Greňová-Šimkovičová, British Ambassador to Slovakia Bilal Zahid, and Holger Jens Schmidt, General Secretary of the European Festival Association. Do počutia.
11: I was from Veles last year. I think it's a credible festival. And even today I'm noticing people who maybe came here 30 years ago are now coming here with their children. So I think it's really fantastic to see such a family-friendly atmosphere.
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1: Slovakia marks 34 years since sovereignty declaration. Slovak brain tumor research influences US guidelines. And listening device found at the Slovak Arts Council. Slovakia is marking the 34th anniversary of the Declaration of Sovereignty, a key milestone on the road to independence. The declaration was adopted by the Slovak Parliament on the 17th of July 1992, while Slovakia was still part of Czechoslovakia, amid negotiations on its future. It paved the way for the adoption of the Slovak Constitution later that year and for the creation of the independent Slovak Republic on the 1st of January 1993. President Peter Pellegrini described the declaration as a landmark document that marked a crucial step towards the establishment of an independent Slovak state. In a social media post, the president said it reminds people that freedom, sovereignty, and independence should never be taken for granted, adding that its legacy should inspire efforts to build a confident and successful Slovakia based on mutual respect and unity. Research by Slovak neurosurgeons has helped shape new US clinical guidelines for the treatment of brain tumors, earning international recognition for a team from the University of Bratislava.